From A Perfect Circle, the tune is Starless on Hard Drive XL, where the honor group of the night is guitar pick collectors. We watch the floor, not the stage.

0: Avenged Sevenfold, doing it Tuesday style on Hard Drive XL. I'm Lou Brutus. Mastodon is back again tonight as featured artist. Pop Evil will be my other special guest, while we are also going to hear from Jonathan Davis of Korn via the Hard Drive Archive. This an extra good night for that as we mark the anniversary of the release of their album Follow the Leader in 1998. Elsewhere on the program, It Came From the Web is going to feature two of the greatest guitar pick collections in the world. Screen Time will celebrate the birthday of actor Edward Norton. We'll do a Poetry Corner look at Summer Nights and a rant on musical comfort. Quite the show.
1: 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Hard Drive XL.
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8: And Saturday we had that parade in the afternoon, and that was a lot of fun other than the heat.
9: Good to see people and a good crowd and a local festival. And
8: yeah, it was crazy. We had another person go. I tell you what, man, you know, when we first joined the Oktoberfest Grenadier Corps, we had heard from several people, like, you know, the parades can be dangerous. We had heard some people get injured, broken, you know, and we're like, you're just walking on the street. How can you get hurt? You know what I mean?
9: It's a lot that goes into that.
8: Well, part of the problem, there's a couple issues. Number one, the float that we're walking alongside has got wings on it. And the wings, you know, they kind of come out. And if you're just walking and dancing and not paying attention, that thing will clip you, right? So you got to keep an eye on that.
9: Be aware of where your legs are.
8: The other issue is that a lot of these roads are not in very good shape, and that's exactly what happened to one of our Grenadier Corps members on Saturday. Went down hard. Big guy, too, like a big oak tree kind of going down, and of course, everybody kind of stops and runs over and tries to get him up, and he's brushing himself off, and he's like, I'm fine, and then he got in the truck, and he's like, I'm just going to sit the rest of this one
9: out. I'm going to ride this one out. That's what I'm going to do. I'm going to take a ride on this.
8: So then in my head, I'm like, oh, man, if I ever want to just get out of this heat, I'll just fall down and act like I'm hurt. And
9: ride
8: then
9: in the truck.
8: Bam, I'm up there with the AC. I'm out of here. F you guys.
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0: Deftones for this Tuesday edition of Hard Drive XL. On their calendar is, of course, the November 7th Dia de los Deftones Festival in San Diego. If you have never been to San Diego before, it is one of the most beautiful cities in all the continental United States. This would certainly be the perfect excuse to get yourself there. Along with Deftones, you get AFI and Converge. Deftones back at the top of the musical pyramid, along with a number of what used to be called new metal groups from the 90s who are finding new audience again. It gives me a little bit of comfort in this otherwise bleak world.
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0: Here now, another historic interview segment from the Hard Drive Archive. In 2014, Jonathan Davis of Korn discussed the evolution of the band and being creative on the road.
1: For us, you've always had to evolve. We've always wanted to experiment and change up every record and try and do something different. I think that's the key to our longevity and the fans having a good time. I mean, there's also fans, you know, there's obviously fans of the old school stuff, but there's fans of the new school stuff. And overall, I think it's been an amazing journey, and I'm still always thinking what's going to be next. What's next? That's why I'm always in here writing and working and putting the work in.
0: When you're writing and prepping stuff on the road, what's the setup, the physical setup like? Because there are so many people who like to create stuff, even if they don't do it professionally. I'm sure they would love to hear how you do it on the run.
1: It's a Mac laptop. That's it right there. That little setup right there is how I write everything. So it's writing the demos, just getting the idea down, doing the best I could do out here, and then when I go home, we go into our studio and we turn it into, if it's a Korn song, it's a Korn song. If it's one of my songs, it's one of my songs. I just write, and I let the band pick which one they want, and then I keep the other stuff for my stuff.
0: Do you ever like wake up in the bunk in the middle of the night or in the bed at home and have an idea and you just got to get it out before you lose it?
1: I do all my work when I'm on the road. When I'm home, my kids take up too much of my time. You know, I don't got no time for that. They want to play and do their thing. So as soon as I get out here is when I'm in creative mode. So, I wake up in the middle of the night all the time. I got apps on my phone or whenever something hits me. And then I come back, and after the show, I start writing on that thing.

0: Bill Murray on Hard Drive XL. Their upcoming tour is almost all sold out. Do not sleep on these dates in case you have one nearby. Korn before that, Got the Life from their landmark album Follow the Leader, which dropped this day in 1998. Great hearing the band's Jonathan Davis via the Hard Drive archive tonight. Korn, I really believe, has lasted this long because they are always willing to throw the dice. Korn, from album to album, always sounds like Korn, but they always sound like a slightly different version of Korn. It doesn't always work for me, but when it does, it's magnificent, and at least you know they're always trying.
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0: Mastodon and Pop Evil joining me later as guest on Hard Drive XL, where the word of the night is alcohol, which turns your speech into one massive vowel movement.

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The first of which comes soon after Tim Montana, Break Me Down on Hard Drive XL.

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1: Each of our It Came From The Web sites tonight represents some of the greatest guitar pick collections on the planet. This first one is the most impressive pick collection that I've ever seen, guitar-picks.com. It is all picks from the collection of one guy. He lives in the San Francisco Bay Area. He actually works as a merch seller for a number of bands like Seven Dust. His pick collection, which you can see online on his site, numbers over, this is not a typo, 37,000 picks. You think I have a lot of picks? This guy is an absolute madman compared to myself. 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And he does have some to trade.
0: If you don't listen, we will come after you. 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

0: From ashes to new, doing it Tuesday style on Hard Drive XL. Both Mastodon and Pop Evil will join me later as guests. I'm Lou Brutus, and outside of stuff in the music world, one subject I love to follow the most in the news is UFOs, or as they are more commonly referred to now, UAPs. There has been a fifth drop by the Pentagon recently of a whole lot of previously classified files, photos, and videos. Some of it is absolutely insane. Personally, I think all of creation is teeming with life. And if you think we are the only sentient beings in the universe, you're nuts.
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6: And Saturday we had that parade in the afternoon, and that was a lot of fun other than the heat.
7: Good to see people and a good crowd and a local festival.
6: Yeah, it was crazy. We had another person go. I tell you what, man, you know, when we first joined the Oktoberfest Grenadier Corps, we had heard from several people, like, you know, the parades can be dangerous. We had heard some people get injured, broken, you know, and we're like, you're just walking on the street. How can you get hurt? You know what I mean?
7: It's a lot that goes into that.
6: Well, part of the problem, there's a couple issues. Number one, the float that we're walking alongside has got wings on it. And the wings, you know, they kind of come out. And if you're just walking and dancing and not paying attention, that thing will clip you, right? So you got to keep an eye on that.
7: Be aware of where your legs are.
6: The other issue is that a lot of these roads are not in very good shape, and that's exactly what happened to one of our Grenadier Corps members on Saturday. Went down hard. Big guy, too. Like a big oak tree kind of going down, and of course, everybody kind of stops and runs over and tries to get him up, and he's brushing himself off, and he's like, I'm fine, I'm fine, and then he got in the truck, and he's like, I'm just going to sit the rest of this one
7: out. I'm going to ride this one. I'm going to take a ride on this.
6: So then in my head, I'm like, oh, man, if I ever want to just get out of this heat, I'll just fall down and act like I'm hurt. And
7: ride in the truck.
6: Bam, I'm up there with the AC. I'm out of here. F you guys.
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2: 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Michael Keaton stars as a faded action film star trying to revive his career with a Broadway play. 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Edward Norton plays his co-star in the Broadway play, a fellow named Mike Shiner, who is a crazed method actor. The rest of the cast is amazing, including Zach Galifianakis, Emma Stone, and Naomi Watts. It is filmed pretty much as one continuing camera shot. From 2014, Birdman.
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0: Lee Cacati of Pop Evil joins me now as special guest. He is very excited for the band Pop Evil is touring with later this year.
1: Sabaton, amazing, great band. I mean, we cannot wait. We got some surprises coming out with them too early in August. You guys are here too. But, so excited and grateful that, that they, had an opportunity. They really want to break the U.S. and bring it out with us out with them. It's just an honor. And, can't wait to get on stage for y'all to see the show and for us to just build that relationship. We can't wait. I think it's something that this American audience is going to really love. I mean, they're like you said, they're veterans. The way they put on a live show is it speaks volumes. It's at the highest level. So can't wait to be a part of that show. And you do not want to miss. You want to come out and see us with Sabaton all fall. It's going to be awesome.

0: Black Sabbath for this Tuesday night edition of Hard Drive XL, and I could kick myself in the ass for missing out on Bill Ward and Geezer Butler, founding members of Black Sabbath, who were in my home state of New Jersey over the weekend signing at a Comic-Con. I want to kick myself in the ass because I've got plenty of things autographed by both Ozzy and Tony, but not many with the signatures of Bill Ward and Geezer Butler, including some rare Ozfest posters. I definitely would have schlepped to New Jersey and paid them $100 each for their signatures. That would have been money well spent.
1: Roses are red, violets are blue. Poetry Corner is next with a man we call Lou.
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11: And then Saturday we had that parade in the afternoon, and that was a lot of fun other than the heat.
12: Good to see people and a good crowd and a local festival. And
11: yeah, it was crazy. We had another person go. I tell you what, man, you know, when we first joined the Oktoberfest Grenadier Corps, we had heard from several people, like, you know, the parades can be dangerous. We had heard some people get injured, broken, you know, and we're like, you're just walking on the street. How can you get hurt? You know what I mean?
12: It's a lot that goes into that.
11: Well, part of the problem, there's a couple issues. Number one, the float that we're walking alongside has got wings on it. And the wings, you know, they kind of come out. And if you're just walking and dancing and not paying attention, that thing will clip you, right? So you got to keep an eye on that.
12: Be aware of where your legs are.
11: The other issue is that a lot of these roads are not in very good shape, and that's exactly what happened to one of our Grenadier Corps members.
12: Tripped.
11: Saturday went down hard. Big guy, too, like a big oak tree kind of going down. And, of course, everybody kind of stops and runs over and tries to get him up. And he's brushing himself off, and he's like, I'm fine, I'm fine. And then he got in the truck, and he's like, I'm just going to sit the rest of this one out.
12: I'm going to ride this one. That's what I'm going to do. I'm going to take a ride on this.
11: So then in my head, I'm like, oh, man, if I ever want to just get out of this heat, I'll just fall down and act like I'm hurt. And
12: ride in the truck.
11: Bam, I'm up there with the AC. I'm out of here. F you guys.
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3: I like to sit outside in the middle of a summer night when the world is quieter and everything seems all right. There's less people up at night when it gets really late. 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And you can hear the nighttime creatures as into the dark you stare. So get outside when it gets dark. It will be a real treat. Communing with the darkness can make the late night sweet.
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4: Hey, what's up, everyone? This is Brent from the band Shinedown saying congratulations and happy 30th anniversary to the incredible Hard Drive.

Tonight's rant is on deck. We'll also get a visit later from Mastodon. But for now, Eva Under Fire featuring Maria Brink of In This Moment, title track of the Villainous album on Hard Drive XL.

0: the XL. Something's crawled under his skin and it's time to get it out. Gross, dude. It's Lou's rant of the day.
1: While I don't believe in sticking my head in the sand when bad things happen, and they seem to be happening a lot these days, I am glad for music to bring a respite from the madness. There are tons of great new albums and tours this summer, and we sure do need them. At least I do. The headlines are a nonstop beatdown these days, so I am glad for the bits of uplift that you and I can get from a new album, attending a concert, or just pausing during the day to rock out to a favorite song. However, I would be curious to hear from scientists on just why people like you and me find loud and aggressive music to be so soothing. It's one of life's great mysteries.
0: Hope you're wearing black. 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
1: 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It's exactly what you would think it is. 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She's actually a really nice person, too. 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And if you are a collector, you need to eyeball it yourself. 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
2: 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Robert De Niro, Marlon Brando, Angela Bassett. 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It also has an incredible musical score by Howard Shore, who is best known for the Lord of the Rings films. A great crime caper from 2001, The Score.
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18: And Saturday we had that parade in the afternoon, and that was a lot of fun other than the heat.
19: Yeah, and good to see people and a good crowd and a local festival. And
18: yeah, it was crazy. We had another person go. I tell you what, man, you know, when we first joined the Oktoberfest Grenadier Corps, we had heard from several people, like, you know, the parades can be dangerous. We had heard some people get injured, broken, you know, and we're like, you're just walking on the street. How can you get hurt? You know what I mean?
19: It's a lot that goes into that.
18: Well, part of the problem, there's a couple issues. Number one, the float that we're walking alongside has got wings on it. And the wings, you know, they kind of come out. And if you're just walking and dancing and not paying attention, that thing will clip you, right? So you got to keep an eye on that.
19: Be aware of where your legs are.
18: The other issue is that a lot of these roads are not in very good shape, and that's exactly what happened to one of our Grenadier Corps members on Saturday. Went down hard. Big guy, too, like a big oak tree kind of going down, and of course, everybody kind of stops and runs over and tries to get him up, and he's brushing himself off, and he's like, I'm fine, I'm fine, and then he got in the truck, and he's like, I'm just going to sit the rest of this one
19: out. I'm going to ride this one out. That's what I'm going to do. I'm going to take a ride on this.
18: So then in my head, I'm like, oh, man, if I ever want to just get out of this heat, I'll just fall down and act like I'm hurt. And
19: ride in the truck.
18: Bam, I'm up there with the AC. I'm out of here. F you guys.
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0: Braun and Troy of Mastodon are back again with me tonight as featured artists. Gentlemen, the Marrow Deep album is really amazing, and it would seem like the lyrics are very deep and very personal.
1: I don't know who we would be if we decided we're going to try to sing about some story we read in the paper. You know what I mean? We had more than enough that was going on in our personal lives as a band that was pretty public. If we had sidestepped it and tried to write about something else, it wouldn't have, you know, it wouldn't have been the right thing to do.
0: You know, hearing you guys speak about this stuff, it just gets back to, I think, one of the main points of life is art is really awesome, particularly for dealing with unpleasant things as opposed to, you know, I'm happy, I love you kind of songs, you know?
1: Yeah. We'll write one of those one day.
0: Yeah, I know.

0: Rob Zombie on Hard Drive XL, preceded by my current featured artist of the week, Mastodon, the forthcoming new Marrow Deep album, The Tune, which features their old friend Josh from Queens of the Stone Age, Snakes for Dinner. I'm Lou Brutus, and while I'm not exactly positive about what you've been doing this summer, I'm willing to bet that Josh from Queens of the Stone Age is having a better summer than both you and myself, as he is currently on the road with Queens of the Stone Age opening for Foo Fighters. They played DC last night. That evening alone was probably more fun than you and I'll have this entire summer season.
1: Hard Drive XL with Lou Brutus.
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The Amazing Music Almanac Odds and Ends is on deck. To get us there, the band that recently, finally, headlined at Red Rocks in Colorado, I would have given my eye teeth to be there, Motionless in White, R.I.P. on Hard Drive XL.

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1: As celebrated earlier tonight with music, Henrik Sandelin, bass player from Avatar, 39 years old. Mr. Eric Francis Schrody, better known as Everlast, is 57. Frances Bean Cobain, daughter of Courtney Love and the late Kurt Cobain, is 34. The gentleman we are celebrating in screen time tonight, actor Edward Norton, is 57, whilst his fellow actor, director, the late Robert Redford, was born this day in 1936. 1759 was the birth of Italian composer Salieri, who was played to brilliance by F. Murray Abraham in Amadeus. And in 2004, on this day, the death of one of my favorite film composers, Elmer Bernstein, who gave us the music to The Magnificent Seven, Animal House, and the greatest film theme of all time, The Great Escape.
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13: On Saturday, we had that parade in the afternoon, and that was a lot of fun other than the heat.
14: Yeah, and good to see people and a good crowd and a local festival. And
13: yeah, it was crazy. We had another person go. I tell you what, man, you know, when we first joined the Oktoberfest Grenadier Corps, we had heard from several people, like, you know, the parades can be dangerous. We had heard some people get injured, broken, you know, and we're like, you're just walking on the street. How can you get hurt? You know what I mean?
14: It's a lot that goes into that.
13: Well, part of the problem, there's a couple issues. Number one, the float that we're walking alongside has got wings on it. And the wings you know, they kind of come out. And if you're just walking and dancing and not paying attention, that thing will clip you, right? So you got to keep an eye on that.
14: Be aware of where your legs are.
13: The other issue is that a lot of these roads are not in very good shape. And that's exactly what happened to one of our Grenadier Corps members on
14: Tripped.
13: Saturday. Went down hard. Big guy, too. Like a big oak tree kind of going down. And, of course, everybody kind of stops and runs over and tries to get him up. And he's brushing himself off. And he's like, I'm fine. And then he got in the truck. And he's like, I'm just going to sit the rest of this one
14: I'm
13: out.
14: I'm going to ride this one out. That's what I'm going to do. I'm going to take a ride on this.
13: So then in my head, I'm like, oh, man, if I ever want to just get out of this heat, I'll just fall down and act like I'm hurt. And
14: ride in the truck.
13: Bam, I'm up there with the AC. I'm out of here. F you guys.
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0: Evanescence for this Tuesday edition of Hard Drive XL. Bad Flower, Social D, and Slipknot are all on the way. I'm Lou Brutus. I assume by now you heard that over the weekend, the news became official that Sid Wilson is no longer a member of Slipknot. Now, this first started to break several days before that via TMZ, of all places, who said Sid was out of the band, but neither Sid nor Slipknot confirmed that until this past weekend. I know a lot of people were surprised by the news itself and by the fact it was broken by TMZ. Let me tell you something about TMZ. Yeah, they're scummy, but usually when they break a story, it's true.
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That is Psychosocial from Slipknot, and I honestly cannot wrap my head around the fact that it is official that Sid Wilson is no longer a member. 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
1: Bad Flower to put the raps on Hard Drive XL for the night. I would like to take a moment to send out to their lead vocalist, songwriter, rhythm guitarist, Josh Katz. He, I think, was suffering from some emotional issues, pulled the plug on the album tour, the whole nine yards. He's a really good guy, and I hope he's doing well back home there in Tennessee. Anyway, looking ahead to tomorrow night, Braun and Troy of Mastodon will be back as featured artists. My special guest is going to be Josh Rand of The Life Project and Stone Sour, whilst we are also going to hear from Bad Omens via the Hard Drive Archive. Until then,

0: I'm Lou Brutus, leaving you with the words of writer Dr. Hunter S. Thompson. Don't take any gruff from these swine.
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3: I'm meteorologist Paul Trombley with your updated forecast. Lows dip down to about 55 overnight under clear skies, northerly winds around 5 miles per hour. Daytime highs approaching 81 Wednesday, mainly clear skies. Lows dip down to about 56 Wednesday night, clear skies. Daytime highs approaching 85 Thursday with a slight chance of thunderstorms. 83 sunshine mixed with clouds at times Friday. That's the latest weather on the X. Right now, 61.
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0: 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So keep it locked on The X, because being broke sucks. But missing all the best shows, that's just embarrassing.
1: I'm meteorologist Paul Trombley with your updated forecast. Lows dip down to about 55 overnight under clear skies, northerly winds around 5 miles per hour. Daytime highs approaching 81 Wednesday, mainly clear skies. Lows dip down to about 56 Wednesday night, clear skies. Daytime highs approaching 85 Thursday with a slight chance of thunderstorms. 83 sunshine mixed with clouds at times Friday. That's the latest weather on the X. Currently, it's 57 degrees.
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0: Rummaging through the 90s every weekday at noon, it's Gen X Lunch. Still way cooler than whatever the hell you're watching on TikTok.
1: I'm meteorologist Paul Trombley with your updated forecast. Lows level off around 55 overnight under clear skies, winds out of the north around 5 miles per hour. Mainly sunny skies Wednesday, high temperatures reach up to 81. Clear skies Wednesday night, lows level off around 56. Daytime highs approaching 85 Thursday with a slight chance of rain showers. 83, a mix of clouds and sun Friday. That's the latest weather on the X. Right now, 55.
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Another week dragging through the mud, meetings that should have been emails that should have never existed, and coworkers who somehow still can't figure out what reply all means. So yeah, you've earned this. 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No fluff, no filler, no corporate gatekeeping. It's Friday Fives. New stuff that doesn't suck, classics that still hit hard, and maybe a wild card or two. Every Friday at 5 p.m. No rules, no mercy, because this ain't some polite little playlist. It's Friday Fives.

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1: I'm a loser, baby. I'm meteorologist Paul Trombley with your updated forecast. Lows level off around 55 overnight under clear skies, winds out of the north around 5 miles per hour. Mainly sunny skies Wednesday, high temperatures reach up to 81. Clear skies Wednesday night, lows level off around 56. Daytime highs approaching 85 Thursday with a slight chance of rain showers. 83, a mix of clouds and sun Friday. That's the latest weather on the X. Right now, 55.
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1: I'm meteorologist Paul Trombley with your updated forecast. High temperatures reach up to 81 today under mainly sunny skies. Winds out of the north around 5 miles per hour. Lows level off around 56. Tonight, clear skies. Slight chance of rain showers tomorrow. Daytime highs approaching 83. Sunshine mixed with clouds at times. Sunshine mixed with clouds at times. Friday, decreasing clouds by Saturday. Highs in the low 80s. That's the latest weather on the X. Currently, it's 54 degrees.
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Another week dragging through the mud, meetings that should have been emails that should have never existed, and coworkers who somehow still can't figure out what reply all means. So yeah, you've earned this. Every Friday at 5 p.m., we crank up the volume and count down five tracks that actually matter. No fluff, no filler, no corporate gatekeeping. It's Friday Fives. New stuff that doesn't suck, classics that still hit hard, and maybe a wild card or two. Every Friday at 5 p.m. No rules, no mercy, because this ain't some polite little playlist. It's Friday Fives.

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12: I'm meteorologist Paul Trombley with your updated forecast. Mainly sunny skies develop, with fog in spots early today, with daytime highs approaching 81. Winds out of the northwest, around 5 miles per hour. Mainly clear skies again tonight. Lows dip down to about 57. Partly cloudy tomorrow. Chance for storms. Highs level off around 83. Sunshine mixed with clouds at times. Friday with a high of 82. 81 Saturday. That's the latest weather on the X. Right now, it's 52 degrees.
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5: Yeah!

You're not broke, you're just financially rock bottom. Here at The X, we know your wallet is emptier than your soul. Rent's due, gas is offensive, and your bank account just sent you a thoughts and prayers notification. That's where we come in, and you don't have to sell a kidney. We can get you free tickets, getting you into all the shows that you can't otherwise afford. All you gotta do is become a real rocker. Download the app, become a real rocker. It's that easy. So keep it locked on The X, because being broke sucks. But missing all the best shows, that's just embarrassing.

0: What did I say a few minutes ago when you asked me what I did last night?
1: I said, hey, did you do anything or did you just lay low? And you said, I had my third or fourth neighborhood association meeting. Fourth. Was the fourth one last night. And then you said, quote, it was a scene, unquote, which doesn't bode well, in my opinion, for a neighborhood association meeting. I don't think it should be a scene. I think it should be a group of folk who live in the same neighborhood discussing neighborhood issues and, you know, having a good time, maybe getting to know each other a little bit and speaking openly and honestly about the community that they live in. A scene isn't what I would want to hear.
0: Well, look, I'll be the first to admit that I do not do well in large groups.
1: Maybe this isn't for you. Maybe the neighborhood association is not for you.
0: But I also feel the need to be represented.
1: By maybe you give your opinions to your wife and your wife goes to the meeting.
0: No. No. All I know is that this was the fourth meeting. The first few were very low-key. There were only a few people. Mm-hmm. There was, I think the most we ever had at a meeting was about 10 to 15 people. And they were more about what the process would be to have a neighborhood association.
1: Structuring it from the ground up.
0: Because where we live, the district that we live in, does not have neighborhood association.
1: Right. So how do you start from beginning and form one?
0: Now, the first one was rapidly thrown together, and it was more of like, is there any interest from people to do this? There was about 7 people that showed up for that one.
1: So there was some interest, but barely.
0: Right, and I think part of that is because the message didn't really get out, right? Mm-hmm. It wasn't very
1: as public as it could be.
0: Yeah. So then the next meeting, more people showed up, and we started to discuss other things, like coming up with a name, bylaws, electing officials, and what the neighborhood association would be there for, yada, yada, yada. Yeah. Well, then this next one that we just had last night, they were supposed to send out flyers from the city. They were supposed to mail them out, but apparently the city decided they don't want to pay for that. So then we had some great local residents who are interested.
1: Door to door or something?
0: And went door to door and were putting, you know,
1: invites.
0: And it was more, and if you look at it, the invite itself is very basic, just neighborhood association meeting, Central High School, yada, yada, yada. Come and, you know, find out more. And now, we haven't gotten very far in the process of, we haven't even decided if we want to do this yet, right? We're still not even a neighborhood association. And last night, all hell broke loose, in my opinion. Now, it wasn't that bad. I'm obviously being a bit,
1: exaggerating
0: a little bit. But, man, right off the bat, hands are up, old ladies are pissed. Can't hear you. Need a microphone. One lady thought it was an HOA instead of a neighborhood association and was like, I don't want to be in a thing with people telling me what to do. I lived here for 45 years and blah, blah, blah, blah, blah. And I'm like, oh, Jesus Christ.
1: Miscommunication, right? She didn't know.
0: Oh, yeah, there was a lot. So it was, and I felt really bad because a buddy of mine who kind of started this, right? A buddy of mine who I am good friends with and we get along.
1: Respect him. And
0: I think we share a lot of the same core beliefs, and we have a lot of ideas that we want to, you know, that we want to run with this neighborhood association thing. But, man, I felt so bad for him yesterday because he's just taking it on the chin. And he's not even, no one's in charge. We're just sort of, we have to have people.
1: A group of volunteers.
0: Right, you have to have people to organize these things, right, to put these things together because someone has to print the paperwork and someone has to kind of lead the meeting.
1: Set the dates and the time and the
0: location.
1: Ask people
0: to come, and he had a bunch of guest speakers come in, people from the city. The school superintendent was there, right? They're, you know, because we've got a huge building that just got donated to the school department.
1: Yes.
0: You know, from a, you know, and so.
1: Anyway.
0: Oh, Jesus Christ, dude. I don't know. I don't know if I can. Like, it's 6:35, and, like, we're still rambling on about, you know, like, what kind of, you know, city codes are going to get updated and crap.
1: Yeah, maybe there needs to be more of
0: a... I lived here most of my life. It's several couple years that I went to the
1: Army.
0: And
1: it's all volunteers.
0: You know, what about Cape Cods, and what about these Cape Cod buildings? And I just, yeah. Anyways.
1: You need focus.
0: Wanted to update you on the situation, because I don't know how... I don't know how we go forward with this right now. It's kind of, we got another month.
1: Lean into an expert, maybe.
0: I think the numbers might be down next month because I don't think a lot of people knew what the hell was going on. And so they showed up, which was great. But when you've got like 50 or 60 people, which is still a very small percentage of the people that live in our community.
1: But it's a larger group and you can't hear everybody. And where
0: do you put
1: them?
0: It wasn't that hard. It was. This one person was definitely like...
1: having a... challenging evening.
0: Yeah. Anyways.
1: That was your night.
0: We'll see how it goes. And, of course, I wasn't feeling all the best, and I'm just sitting there, and I'm like, oh, my God. And they got 9 things on the agenda. We're not even done with the second one, and we're an hour in. And this guy, from this dork from the city, is just rambling on and on and on about all this code crap. And it's like, dude, we're trying to – we don't even have an association yet, bro. I'm like, we're not even going to be able to make any decisions about any of this crap yet because we're not even in an association.
1: Mm-hmm. Mm-hmm. Do you have a cool name?
0: No, not yet. Okay. I'm sure it's going to suck. Right. But well, it goes
1: at least get a cool name.
0: Well, it's going to be – it's probably going to be like – what's the – it's
1: based
0: gonna be
1: on
0: like,
1: your neighborhood.
0: It'll be the Pamel Creek Neighborhood Association probably is my guess because that's kind of what the thing that everybody knows in our neighbor. Anyways, yeah.
1: PCN.
0: There was that.
1: There's also some tiny little weird storm cells that went through yesterday afternoon.
0: The hail.
1: Hail, tree crazy. Branches down, power outages, and it lasted like 20 minutes. It was like a mini tornado almost, so we've got that.
0: I got a text from Mike, who was at the meeting last night. He said, I think we should move the meetings back to Schmitty's so we can have a few beers during
1: There was no alcohol served last night. That was probably best.
0: Yeah.
1: That was best.
0: Well, I was already on some cough medicine and Hall's mentholiptus, so I don't know how much... Jim texting in saying avoid an HOA. It's not an HOA.
1: HOA.
0: It is. This has nothing. That was the problem with this one lady. Was that
1: confusion?
0: This is not a homeowners association.
1: No,
0: this is a neighborhood association that is just for
1: voluntary,
0: people that live there
1: that
0: want to have more say in the city government,
1: yes.
0: Right? That the want to, you know,
1: not the same, different.
0: All right, lots to get to. We got Karens of the day. We got more than one Karen. Mm-hmm, Karens, mm-hmm, mm-hmm. And it's one got to go Wednesday.
1: I knew that.
0: So we'll get to that and a whole bunch of other stuff. Rockmornings.com if you want to get in touch with us.
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0: Rock Mornings with Brian and Gene. Sad news out of the world of music as Frank Beard, the drummer for ZZ Top, died on Monday at his ranch in Texas. He was just 77 years old. Mm-hmm. No word on the cause of death. But guitarist and singer Billy Gibbons called him a great friend and collaborator, one of the most naturally innovative drummers, and a great and true son of Texans. Mm-hmm. Frank Beard joined Gibbons and ZZ Top shortly after they released their first single called Salt Lick back in 1969. That very same year, they added bassist Dusty Hill, and that's kind of how you knew ZZ Top for the next 30-plus years.
14: When I drove down to Houston, I hunted all over the place, found Billy Gibbons, made him go to the rehearsal studio, and we jammed for about 8 hours.
15: It didn't take 30 minutes, didn't take 30 seconds. I knew that Frank Beard had the kind of chops that I was looking for, and I decided enter Frank Beard as the new drummer. He said, oh, by the way, I know a bass player that would really round this out. Next thing you know, we're in another jam session, Dusty Hill. And that first shuffle in C lasted for 3 solid, uninterrupted hours. At the end, we pulled it to the curb, and I said, you know what? I think this is going to work.
16: And that's really the genesis which led up to the trio that you now know today as ZZ Top.
0: Frank Beard did take time off last year dealing with an unspecified health issue. He returned several months later but did not play with ZZ Top on their tour at all this year. And, of course, he's named Frank Beard, but he was the only guy who didn't have a beard.
14: I had a beard, you know, but it wasn't near the beard they had. And so I shaved it pretty much right after we got back together when I saw that they had this much and I didn't have, you know, I had this much.
15: Frank didn't mind being beardless. After all, he had the name, and he could go to the shopping mall without being interrupted.
17: He wouldn't go to the mall with me or anything. He just went, I'm not going out in public with you because you get recognized now.
0: It's a good reason not to grow one of those lengthy beards, right?
1: Yeah.
0: Kind of incognito.
1: Leaves Billy Gibbons the remaining sole survivor of the original lineup of ZZ Top. By the way, that guy, interesting life, overcame some serious drug addictions, like 3 years in a rehab facility and trying to get sober. Large amounts of money on LSD and coke and heroin back in the day, but became sober and then had a ranch, got into sports car racing. Mm. He was into racing for a while.
0: Hell
1: and
0: yeah.
1: He was into golf. He did a lot for charities in the area that he lived in Texas, and dead at 77.
0: 77. Frank Beard, drummer for ZZ Top, passing away on Monday. You got any frozen fruit bars in your refrigerator, in your freezer?
1: Yes.
0: Dryers?
1: No.
0: Okay.
1: I don't think so.
0: Well, there's a recall. Glass contamination. That's not good. You're sucking on a frozen fruit bar, and the next thing you know, you got a piece of glass in there. Dreyer's Grand Ice Cream voluntarily recalling select Outshine fruit bars due to possible glass contamination.
1: Uh-huh. I know exactly what you're talking about.
0: The affected products include 5 different flavors of the fruit bars, grape, watermelon, strawberry, black cherry, and tangerine. They were distributed to retailers nationwide. The affected 2.5-ounce treat bars distributed to retailers all over the country. So check your freezers for Dreyer's Grand Ice Cream voluntary recall. Some of their flavors may be contaminated with glass.
1: Well, it's the Outshine brand. You see them. It's a green box, and they're the real fruit bars as opposed to being, you know, mostly popsicles, sugar, water. I think these are mostly fruit but and glass, apparently.
0: And glass.
1: Yeah.
0: Possibly glass. I'm sure you've heard of Lake Mead.
1: Yeah. Oh, of course. Yeah.
0: Very famous lake.
1: Yeah.
0: While they're experiencing a drought right now.
1: Is it dry?
0: It's very dry, and it's so dry that dead bodies are popping up.
18: You guys want to go see a dead body?
0: Yeah, human remains are being found because the water level is so low, and apparent human skeletal remains, including a jaw with the teeth still attached, found at Lake Mead on Sunday. Water levels sinking to new lows amid that drought and the scorching heat in the west. August 16th, the Lake Mead Interagency Communication Center got a report of a potential human remains at Boulder Beach. National Park Service rangers and the Vegas Metropolitan Police Department responding. Incident remains under investigation. No additional info available. The bones were discovered by a woman with her friend and his daughter on the shoreline. This guy was picking up rocks and throwing them in the water and then eventually picked up the jaw
1: like
0: with
1: face.
0: The teeth.
1: Yeah. A face? He picked up a face?
0: Yeah. Obviously, it'll take a while before they can track that down and identify who that belongs to. But yeah
1: Lake Chicago Mead. Mob. Is this a, was it tied to a brick at the bottom? Is that where it
0: Maybe.
1: Was?
0: Maybe. One of these things where they put them in a barrel and the barrel got opened or something underwater. And the next thing you know, the body floated to the surface. This is creepy. This is some creep in Philadelphia who needs to be shot. And maybe he will be shot.
1: Is this the House of Horrors that was in Philadelphia?
0: No, this is the mask. Okay. This is the mask guy. Different Philly guy.
19: No one cared who I was till I put on the mask.
0: Yeah. This is going to take a concealed carry. That'll end this problem real quick. Some jack-off in a creepy Halloween-like mask is running around and assaulting women and chasing after them and filming it while he does it and has been evading the police so far. This guy fled the area, went to a train station, apparently went into a Dunkin' Donuts, tried to get service, but he had the mask on. They wouldn't serve him. Then he had erratic behavior. This guy is on the loose in Philly, chasing down and assaulting a woman while wearing a doll mask. This was on Wednesday last week near City Hall. One woman was asked if she was ready to die while he was chasing other women around and filming it. I don't know how people, nobody caught this guy or got involved or whatever, but... Chased a 40-year-old woman, made threatening comments, holding his hand behind his back. As a woman was trying to run, she fell and injured herself. There's pictures of this guy all over the internet, but somebody with a concealed carry hopefully will take care of this problem. End that real quick. Some lunatic running around.
1: So he's
0: around.
1: Chasing joggers and people that are just out on the street, and he's wearing a Chucky mask, essentially, and filming it.
0: Yeah, and they'll track him down eventually, obviously. But
1: so threats, harassment, assault.
0: All that stuff. Another example of why it may not be a good idea to go on a cruise.
1: Oh, no, what happened now?
0: A couple of guests were arrested for allegedly forcing their way inside a cabin and attacking fellow passengers. So there's a couple from Ohio, a guy named Gannon and his girlfriend named Brooklyn. They were apparently arguing in their cabin after drinking alcohol all night.
1: So they're back at their place, and it's the two of them.
0: Well,
1: and
0: the people next door can obviously hear them arguing because they're having a knockdown drag out. The couple or the family next to them, asked them to quiet down. That's when this guy went in to confront them, pushed themselves into their cabin, recording it all on their cell phone, and started beating these people up, including a 9-year-old child.
1: Who's beating who up? The loud people are beating
0: the loud people went into the other people's cabin.
1: Okay.
0: Told them to mind their own damn business and then started beating people up, including their 9-year-old kid. The guy, Jay Cox is his last name. He faces 3 charges of felony burglary with assault or battery, 1 charge of felony child abuse. The woman charged with 1 count of felony burglary with assault or battery and 1 count of misdemeanor battery. But yeah, that's really nice.
1: So they were arguing. The neighbors said, hey, could you please keep it down?
0: Yeah,
1: they said, no, we're coming in to beat you up instead.
0: Essentially, yeah. Mm. And last but not least, the frat bros. Did you see this story?
1: I did. Well, I saw it, yes. So it sounds like there was a cocaine ring, but was it being run by one of their dads who's a lawyer or something?
0: I think the dad was hiding evidence. He had a safe with some stuff in it. So he obviously knew about it, or the kid came to him at one point, and then he decided to try to cover it all up. But no, these are 2 separate fraternities at Penn State. One of them is recognized by the university and has been put on suspension. The other one is not recognized outside of their ability to govern them. But a bunch of, like, 14 kids running this huge cocaine trafficking ring, using their pledges to fill and cut the cocaine and fill the baggies with it, and that's how you get into the frat.
20: Cocaine is a hell of a drug.
0: More than a dozen of these Penn State frat bros busted for running a complex cocaine trafficking ring out of two separate frats that were forcing young pledges to cut and bag the drugs that they then sold to students.
21: I love the cocaine, I love the cocaine.
0: 14 people, including a native of Long Island who was at the very top of the chain, slapped with charges in connection with the multi-state trafficking scheme. The guy at the top of the list is this Agostino Abatiello, who was a Penn State student until 2024 and is a Sigma Chi fraternity brother. The other fraternity was Delta Epsilon. And, yeah, these guys all getting arrested, charged with a bunch of different stuff. The dad of one of these kids.
1: So, like, obstructing more than actually being the dad, anyway, the lawyer, it was more like obstructing than actually being involved in the ring itself at this point. Is that what you're saying? Like, hiding evidence, but not necessarily. Well, I guess he was aware, wasn't he?
0: Yeah, obviously he was aware of this whole thing. But Paul Robinson, who is one of the kids' fathers, charged with felony tampering, hindering apprehension for taking steps to conceal evidence, including a safe that contained drugs and cash, and obstructing the investigation. So, yeah, these guys are all in really, really, really big trouble.
22: Bro, I'm straight up not having a good time.
0: Yeah, frat bros.
1: Seems like it's a violation of school policy, doesn't it?
0: Yeah.
1: It will be, it sounds like it's...
0: A lot of money, though. A lot of money. Getting away with it for a while. Sports coming up in a bit. Rockmornings.com. One Gotta Go Wednesday. Let us know where you're working. If you want to text in, find all of our info on the website. We'll get to our Karens of the day as well. Right now, it's Five Finger Death Punch, who were just at Mystic Lake Casino last night. Did you see the pictures?
1: Mm-mm, I haven't yet.
0: No? Yeah, apparently fun. Pretty good show.

0: Gary Sanchez is going to try his hand at pitching.
1: I'm not giving up a run.
0: Let him know, Gary. That's a breaking ball. Take it to the bag. It's a shutout. Gary Sanchez to the finish line. And a record-setting night for the Brewers. Ties a major league record for largest margin of victory in a shutout in the modern era.
2: Yeah. They scored not one, not two.
3: Not one.
4: Not two. Not three.
2: 22 friggin' runs last night.
5: Yeah.
2: Every time someone got on base, they scored.
5: 22.
2: Essentially. The Brewers matching baseball's modern era record for the biggest shutout, beating the Mariners 22-0 last night behind three home runs from Yelich, Hamilton, and Lara, and a two-run shot by Jake Bowers. Major League best Brewers, who are 78-48, matched their franchise record for runs in a game. And since 1901, the only previous 22-0 wins were the Pittsburgh team over the Chicago Cubs back on September 16th, 1975, the Pirates over the Cubbies, and then Cleveland over the New York Yankees on August 31st of 04. Crazy. The Brewers just beating the bag out of the Mariners last night, 22-0.
5: You're in the stands and you're like, "I'll get a beer when this when the scoring's taking a break." Oh man, I'll go get some nachos when I get a break in the scoring action here. I mean, it must have been so exciting to be at. Just it's run after run after run. Well, three home runs, right? You just said. So, I mean,
2: well,
5: wow,
2: and
5: fantastic.
2: The nice thing about games like that, which I like at least, is when you get these position players coming in at the end of the game to kind of mop up. Like they had Sanchez on the mound, and he's throwing nothing but straight gas at 45 miles an hour. And these guys still can't crank one out of the ballpark. Now, he was probably throwing it about 60 miles an hour, but still, like, you see the difference in these position players who have no business being on the bump, but he's still out there on the mound doing it because you don't want to use up your arms in the bullpen. Why would you?
5: Yeah. Once you've got a, what, 10, 12-run lead?
2: Yeah, can we put the ball boy out there? Can we get the water boy out there or something like that? The bat kid? Can we get him out there to throw some pitches? Same two teams, by the way, tonight at 6:40, the Brewers and Mariners. Hopefully they didn't use all their runs in one game. NFL preseason week two kicks off tomorrow night. Whole bunch of games this weekend. You got two games tomorrow night. Vegas Raiders are at the Houston Texans at 7 on ESPN. The 49ers are at the Chargers at 9 p.m. on the NFL Network. Packers are in Denver to take on the Broncos on Friday night at 8 p.m. on the NFL Network.
6: Go, Pack, go!
2: And the Vikings are at home against the Ravens on Saturday at noon. That game will be on ESPN Unlimited. And then the Bears are at the Bengals on Saturday at 6 p.m.
7: The Bears.
2: NFL's continued growth internationally is going to eventually result in a franchise, maybe more than one franchise, overseas. NFL Commissioner Roger Goodell says he has, quote, no doubt that an international team or more will be in the NFL's future. He said at some point there will be NFL teams, plural, outside the USA. This was during a German television interview with a former player, Marcus Kuhn. He said, "I have no doubt that this will happen one day." I mean, they're obviously playing more and more international games. They're looking at different markets. You could easily see a team somewhere in Mexico, like Mexico City. They go there occasionally.
5: Mm-hmm.
2: That's not as far of a drive as, let's say, London.
5: Yeah, right. To be able to get them to play, it wouldn't be as far. Yes, I see what you're saying. To play the Cowboys, it wouldn't be that big of a deal, right?
2: Right. Or, you know, a team in Canada, maybe. Maybe down in Brazil. I have no idea. We'll see. Bill Rasmussen, the guy who started ESPN, died at the age of 93. He and his son, Scott Rasmussen, the co-founders of ESPN, began the fledgling television station back in 1979 when ESPN launched as the world's first 24-hour TV network. Did you know that?
5: I did not know that. I would have said CNN was probably better.
2: Yeah. He and his son Scott co-founded ESPN with Bill serving as ESPN's first president and CEO. And on September 7th of 1979, the entertainment and sports programming and network ESPN was born. Also, the WNBA All-Star Game is coming to Ball Hall. You know where that is?
5: Nope. Do I?
2: That's the Chase Center, home of the Golden State Valkyries. The WNBA announced yesterday that the 2027 All-Star Weekend will be held at the Chase Center, home of the Golden State Valkyries. They refer to it as Ballhalla as opposed to Valhalla. Expansion franchise is going to have the Shooting Skills Challenge returning for the second year on July 30th, along with the three-point shootout. The All-Star Game will be next year on July 31st from the Chase Center there where the Golden State Valkyries play. Got a text from Jim. Said, avoid an HOA at all costs. Mine is worthless. I said, it's not an HOA. It's a neighborhood association. Two totally different things.
5: Yes. Yes. Well, you wouldn't have an HOA where you live. You're not in a condo. You're not in a complex or whatever. You're just a neighborhood.
2: We do have an HOA in our neighbor, in our district, in our, like, actually
5: sure,
2: just.
5: Because there's condos right or whatever.
2: No,
5: or,
2: there's a little cul-de-sac right off one of the streets where we live, and they are an HOA, and they have to have the same lawn care. Mm-hmm. They have the same, you know, all that stuff. But that's not where we live. Thanks, Jim. Said, better save some of those runs when the Brewers play the Braves this weekend.
5: Yeah. Not everything out of the can, right?
2: Got a text from somebody who wants to hear some Tesla. Said, good morning, Brian and Gene. Wondering if you could play Modern Day Cowboy by Tesla. I can, and I will. And I'll do that next. Thanks for the request.
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1: Technically, they don't want your pee, but they do want you to drink more Liquid Death and more garage beer. 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Kelsey Brothers.
2: Yes.
1: Got their own beer.
2: It says, right on the label. Mm-hmm.
1: A lot of people don't want the AI data centers because they suck up a ton of water to keep themselves from overheating. There's a constant humming, apparently. There's all sorts of other reasons, but...
2: So Liquid Death is saying something about...
1: Liquid Death and garage beer partnering... with one another and Jason Kelsey to create a commercial for their campaign where they want you to essentially drink their beer and their water and then pee into a collectible can, send it in, and maybe they'll use that to cool down the AI data centers. Yeah, drink their beverages, produce as much pee as humanly possible, and send it to AI data centers so they can pee on computers together and save humanity.
2: Right, so as crude's humorous take on the 5 million gallons of water a day that are necessary to cool their servers. So,
1: yeah. I'm sure there's going to be people that'll be sending in pee right away, Gene.
3: You got the free drink, the free.
1: New episode of America's Got Talent tonight on NBC. 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
1: Also, a new episode of Nation's Dumbest on Fox starting at 8 p.m. L. King, Dr. Drew, Andrew Yang, John Heater, and Steve-O have all graduated and are not the nation's dumbest. Carmen Electra was expelled.
2: Yes.
1: So the six remaining celebrities trying to avoid being named the nation's dumbest are Anthony Michael Hall, Ice-T, former NFL quarterback Matthew Leinart, JoJo Siwa, Hilaria Baldwin, and some TikTok guy named Chase Hudson.
2: And don't they get, like, money for their charity
1: or
2: something?
1: I have no idea what's happening. I don't know if I care. All I know is this was on the television somewhere. I forget where we were, but it was on a TV, and I was watching it, and Matthew Leinart is a complete moron. This is the guy who took ballroom dancing as one of his only course the final year he was at USC. Do you remember that?
2: Yes.
1: And whatever, dude. Like, you're going to be a quarterback in the NFL.
2: You got one class left.
1: Yeah. Episode 4 of Season 4 of Reacher is on Amazon today. Episode 3 of Ted Lasso Season 4 is on Apple TV.
2: Been waiting for that.
1: You've also got the second season premiere of Average Joe on Paramount Plus.
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1: Average Joe, Season 2, premiering today on Paramount Plus. You also got the streaming premiere of Is God Is on Amazon. It's a movie about two sisters with burn scars who reunite with their similarly burned up mom who orders them to kill their abusive father who lit them on fire when they were kids.
2: Yeah, man. Do I need all that?
1: Is God Is on Amazon.
2: Yay.
1: Late night shows that are new include Jimmy Fallon. He's got Fred Armisen, Michelle Monaghan, Patrick Wilson, and Weezer performing tonight. And then Rosie O'Donnell, who's hosting for Jimmy Kimmel this week, is talking to Charlie Day from Sunny in Philadelphia. Mm. New season just started yesterday.
2: About halfway through the Pan Am documentary. The dramatization of that and...
1: The dramatic retelling of the story.
2: Yeah, I wouldn't say learning a lot because it's not exactly based every little thing on history, but, you know, good enough, I guess, to reflect on that and just how... in-depth and wild that investigation was involving all, you know, every country that was basically affected, which is massive, right? So
1: like 50, yeah. almost and 50 was, different countries.
2: It was, yeah, it was, right. it's impactful.
1: We didn't have a lot of time for television today or last night because we were involved with this neighborhood meeting, neighborhood association meeting. Did you, everybody in your house seen the new Spider-Man? Everybody?
2: No. The five of us actually.
1: Really?
2: Only, yeah.
1: Henry and Grace?
2: Henry and Ella.
1: Henry and Ella have both seen it. So you and Mike and Grace still?
2: Have not. She went to see Odyssey, that was first on their list, and then they were going to go see that, and we haven't made it to the theater yet.
5: What is happening to me?
10: Did you miss me, Spidey? I'm losing my mind. I am totally out of control. I gotta fix whatever this is right now.
14: Final semester, MIT.
15: Dad, who do you think is actually watching these?
14: Maybe someone.
15: Okay, well, bye, someone.
5: What the?
16: Dr. Banner, you found a way to suppress mutating DNA, right?
17: If you see me with this off, run.
1: Ah! Spider-Man Brand New Day just passing $2 billion.
2: Crushing it.
1: At the box office, and that means Tom Holland, who plays Spider-Man, is getting paid. Going to be set for life. Tom's salary alone for the movie was $20 million, which is a nice little chunk of change. He also gets a percentage of the profits. Since the movie already made $2 billion, that's probably going to be into somewhere in the $100 million range. By the way, he only made $250,000 for his first appearance as Spider-Man back in Captain America Civil War.
2: Yeah.
1: He got $500,000, half a million for Spider-Man Homecoming.
2: Yeah,
1: then
2: here
1: he got,
2: we go. Price tag.
1: Well, then you want to talk about a jump. From Spider-Man Homecoming, where he made $500,000, he went up to $4 million for Spider-Man Far From Home. Then he got $10 million for Spider-Man No Way Home, and then $20 million for the new one, plus the percentage of the movie's global box office. That's a nice little chunk of change for Tom Holland.
2: Yeah. You're an actor, and they ask you if you'd like to be a superhero.
1: Yes,
2: your answer is yes, please.
1: Especially
2: yes, please.
1: In the Marvel Cinematic Universe.
2: I would like that very much.
1: Got a text from Bobby. Good morning, Brian and Gene. Happy Wednesday. Wondering if you could play Hell Yeah, Love Falls this morning if you have time. I haven't heard it in a while. Thank you. You're welcome, Bobby. I'll try to get to that in a bit.
2: He didn't tell us where he was working at, Bobby. Bobby, let us know.
1: I don't know if it's a him or a her.
2: Or a her. Her where you're working at, Bobby.
1: Tom texted in, said, good morning, Brian and Gene. Would you play some Dokken? Have a great day. Rocking like Dokken. Also got a request from Tyler in Sparta who said, good morning, Brian and Gene. It's my last day at my current job. Ironically, on Workforce Wednesday. I started a new gig on Monday. So a four-day weekend for this guy.
2: And then a new job, a new outlook, a new chapter, a new book is getting opened.
1: Tyler from Sparta wants to hear some Poppy. We'll try to get to that as well.
2: Thanks for letting us know where you're working or not working or starting to work, as is the case.
1: Good to hear from you guys. Go to rockmornings.com for all our contact info.
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0: Styles, gold medal winning gymnast. Just surprised her favorite high school teacher during a reunion at her former school in Vancouver, Washington. Jordan crediting Mrs. Gaines with helping her through a difficult moment when she was questioning whether to continue pursuing gymnastics. Jordan said the teacher's advice to follow her heart stayed with her throughout her career. The reunion was part of a campaign by Upworthy and Donors Choose, celebrating teachers who make lasting impacts on their students. Pretty cool moment there see her.
1: Yeah, able to honor her teacher. And
0: several years later, return back to her high school and say, thank you very much, Mrs. Gaines.
2: Oh my gosh, so good to see you.
3: It's good to see you too.
2: I wanted to surprise you.
3: You surprised me.
2: Because you are literally one of the best teachers I've ever had at this amazing high school. And I love you so, so much. And I just wanted to be able to come and just give you all the love and all the support with everything that you're doing.
3: I love you too.
0: Won the gold medal as part of the team at the 2024 Summer Olympics. Silver medal winning team at the 2020 Olympics. A member of the team that won gold at the 2022 World Championships. And now going back to her high school and saying thanks to her teacher.
1: That's very cool. And being able to give back like that. I've seen a number of, videos on TikTok or Reels, however you want, where famous people go back and are able to thank their teachers. And generally, they walk into the classroom unexpected.
0: Right.
1: So all of a sudden, they're there.
0: The kids know.
1: Yeah. And it's so awesome to see that, whether they're athletes or actors or musicians, and they are reunited with that teacher that made a difference in their life. And it's really cool.
0: You ever seen an African pouched rat?
1: I don't think so. Does it go by another name, or is that?
0: No.
1: That's it. Okay.
0: Giant African pouched rats.
1: Cute or not? Rats don't necessarily...
0: Well, they look like rats. I mean, they're not like Ratatouille, but they're rats. The Sacramento Zoo welcoming three of these hero rats. They call them hero rats. Giant African pouched rats that are trained to detect things like tuberculosis, landmines, and trafficked wildlife.
1: Whoa.
0: Talk about a wide variety of things that these rats can be trained to do. Visitors will be able to see the rats in a new interactive habitat, and the zoo does plan to feature these hero rats in daily demonstrations showcasing their scent detection skills. The hero rats will also be part of the zoo's educational programs focusing on illegal wildlife trafficking. Excuse me.
1: Well, that is wild.
0: African pouched rats. Three of them showing up. Pretty interesting. Usually you think of like dogs. You know, like a bloodhound or something like that.
1: That's crazy. Apparently pretty blind and use their sense of smell pretty strongly. So that's what comes into play with the tuberculosis. But what a wild thing to find that it can do. You know what I mean? How do you connect those two?
0: Probably put them in a maze.
1: Mm-hmm.
0: Made sure they were getting the job done. Also, not sure if you saw this, Gina. I know you're a big fan of things returning to the Taco Bell menu. Specifically the Mexican pizza. I know you were very happy about that.
1: I liked when they brought it back. It was my favorite.
0: Well, they're doing it again starting tomorrow, the 20th, available at participating locations nationwide. Taco Bell turning the clock back to 2016. They're bringing back four items starting tomorrow. The Naked Chicken Chalupa for $5.99. Saying, does a taco actually need a tortilla? Crispy all-white chicken shell? Filled with cheddar cheese, lettuce, diced tomatoes, and avocado ranch sauce. They originally tested it in Kansas City in 2016 before a wider release the following year. 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
1: Ooh, I remember that.
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1: early
0: it actually
1: release,
0: hits the menu.
1: If you will.
0: The Mexi Melt from 2016 is returning as well for $2.99.
1: Sure, yeah.
0: one of their longtime classics, yes, combining seasoned beef,
1: correct,
0: prepared freshly prepared pico de gallo, and a warm three cheese blend inside of a soft flour tortilla. And then also returning to the menu at Taco Bell tomorrow since 2016, caramel apple empanadas,
1: mm-hmm,
0: for $2.99. Warm apple pieces and caramel tucked inside of crispy golden pastry. That one, obviously, a devoted following.
1: So if you have the app and you're a fan and you've been hankering for any of these throwback items, they're here for a limited time.
0: Got a text again from Bobby. He wanted to hear some Hell Yeah. Said, I love the show. You guys make my morning go faster. Just so you know, I'm a girl. LOL. I know.
1: Sorry, Bobby.
0: I know I've heard you say he or she. I work in Spotter. Well, I thought it was a girl because it's spelled with an I. B-O-B-B-I. And that's generally a sign that it's a female as opposed to a male. Male.
1: Thanks
0: usually.
1: For clarifying and letting us know where you're working
0: Not
1: today.
0: That I'm assuming gender. Please don't get all pissy.
1: Wednesday, it's workforce. So let us know where you are working. Thank you for being part of the program.
0: Corbin is wondering how the Hero Rats are going to do demonstrations. Well, my guess is it's like a cheese in a maze type thing, right? Like a labyrinth, right? Where they've got some kind of,
1: I have no idea. That's
0: sense.
1: Hashtag science and above me, and I don't know.
0: I'm sure the zoo is figuring it out or has figured it out. Thank you, Corbin. Thank you, Bobby. Thank you, everybody else who texted in. One Gotta Go Wednesday is coming up, and we'll get to that next.
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0: One gotta go Wednesday. Giving you a list of things, and you gotta get rid of one of them forever. This one's, I think, gonna be pretty tough, Gene.
1: Okay.
0: I don't think you're gonna have an easy time with this one, but I might be wrong. This is Party Appetizer Edition.
1: All right. I had a weird feeling yesterday. I don't know why. I thought it was going to be cereal. But we're at Party Appetizer.
0: Now,
1: like
0: this
1: that.
0: Is a standard party. This is not a funeral. This is not a...
1: So cheesy potatoes aren't on there.
0: Fancy schmancy type thing, right? This is not highfalutin lifestyles.
1: It's a charcuterie board. It's not a charcuterie
0: no,
1: board.
0: This no, is this is a...
1: Packer game? Is this a Packer game
0: This is
1: kind of
0: a
1: thing?
0: Packer game, backyard party, mm-hmm. day at the mm-hmm. pool, you know, birthday celebration, whatever it is. We're talking about an average, everyday, run-of-the-mill...
1: Get-together.
0: Get-together with appetizers, a potluck, if you will. People bringing mm-hmm. different things. Mm-hmm. I think you know the ones. You have to get rid of one of these, Gene. Are
1: Could
0: you ready?
1: Be Friday night. There's a Packer game Friday night.
0: Could be one of these that you got to get rid of. All you right. got to pick one. One got to go Wednesday.
1: Okay.
0: Ready?
1: Yeah. I should,
0: party,
1: should be.
0: Party apps edition.
1: Okay.
0: Deviled eggs.
1: Okay.
0: Pigs in a blanket. The grape jelly meatballs. Slow cooker Little Smokies. Or Wisconsin sushi. I'm assuming you know what that is.
1: I do know what that is.
0: Okay. You got to pick between one of those five to get rid of forever. One got to go Wednesday. Choosing one of the five party apps to get rid of, saving the other four from elimination. Deviled eggs, pigs in a blanket, grape jelly meatballs, slow cooker Little Smokies, and the Wisconsin sushi, which is the pickle wraps. My guess is you're going with deviled eggs.
1: No, probably not.
0: Really?
1: I never make... Or don't usually attend places where the ham cream cheese pickle is.
0: Really?
1: It's not often served. It wasn't a thing that my mom really ever had. The jelly meatballs, it's too easy, right? It's chili sauce.
0: Two bags of frozen meatballs.
1: Frozen meatballs.
0: Grape
1: it's jelly. It's too easy. And it isn't a party with all little
0: meatballs.
1: Same
0: with the Smokies, right? You throw them in there with some barbecue sauce and you're good to go.
1: Yes. And my friend's mother has a, it's not a party unless there's little Smokies at it, right? So right. And
0: Phrase
1: deviled
0: of
1: eggs,
0: pace.
1: While I don't bring them to parties, we do have them every Thanksgiving for sure. And so like getting rid of them forever, I don't like that. It's so Wisconsin. It's so old-fashioned. You know what I mean? It just goes... I like them. I don't love them, but I can't imagine having, you know, Easter or Thanksgiving without them. So, I very rarely have the ham and the or the bologna or whatever sandwich meat you want to use with the cream cheese and pickle. I like them, the little pinwheels. Mm. But they're not something that we frequent often, so that one would probably go.
0: Wisconsin sushi, huh? One got to go Wednesday. Gene is choosing the ham and cream cheese and pickle roll-ups.
1: Yeah, pigs in a blanket would be the other one. Just because if you're doing the Smokies, you already got the, you know what I mean? You've already doing
0: Yeah, but
1: the
0: there's
1: thing.
0: Nothing wrong with having seven types of dips and eight
1: yeah,
0: types of weenies.
1: Truth,
0: and
1: truth. Beer cheese dip, delicious.
0: Yeah, I didn't go with dips. We already did a dip edition of this before. But
1: somebody
0: this is...
1: brought one just not recently that did work that had leftovers, and man, was that good. Delicious.
0: Party app edition of one got to go Wednesday, choosing between deviled eggs, pigs in a blanket, grape jelly meatballs, slow cooker, Little Smokies, and the Wisconsin sushi. Here's the one I'm getting rid of, and here's why. I would not get rid of any of them. I love them all. They're all quite delicious, and I don't need much more than that at a party. I'm fine without any sort of entree. If you just bring a bunch of little apps, I'm very happy with that.
1: Me too. and it's keep going back, right? Like, oh, I didn't eat 27 meatballs. No, I
0: Here's the one I'm getting rid of. Little Smokies in a slow cooker. Mm-hmm. And here's the reason why. It has nothing to do with them being worse or better or something I don't like. Here's the issue at hand.
1: Is it eating them?
0: Deviled eggs. How do you eat it, right? It's on the tray. You pick one up. It's gone. Pigs in a blanket. Generally, toothpick, crock pot, maybe on a plate, something along the way. You can pick it up very easily, right?
1: Meatballs, toothpick.
0: Meatball, toothpick right there. Wisconsin sushi, just hammering them. Hammering them, bro. Hammering them. Just one after the other. Every time I go by the table.
1: Oh, man, here's another one.
0: Smokies.
1: What do you do with
0: that? Unless the crock pot is full, it's very difficult to take the toothpick and poke it in there without having to, like, find something to jam the smoky up against, like the side of the crock pot or the bottom.
1: And you can't do a slotted spoon?
0: Don't want to do it. No. I'm not. This is a no-plate addition. That's the benefit.
1: You're just walking around eating.
0: Well, yeah. That's why I'm picking the smokies, because I just want to be able to grab and go.
1: So you're no-plating it. You're just hand-hammering it.
0: That's why the smoky.
1: You are really hand-hammering it.
0: Every time you go by the table, it's like it's less guilt. You got that big, giant plate. You're like, oh, God. I got to hammer this whole plate down, right? I got to take this thing to...
1: There's no counting. Who knows how many
0: I don't know how many times I've walked by.
1: I don't know how many meatballs
0: I had. And with the Smokies, it's just too much effort to get it on the toothpick. And I don't want to have to scoop them out and put them on a plate.
1: You're going plateless. Plateless,
0: silverware. That's usually how I roll.
1: You're hovering.
0: Not even a hover, just sort of a walk by. It's just sort of a walkabout. Yeah. It really is. I'm perusing. Can I help you find it? No, I'm good. I'm just looking. Thank you.
1: Oh, wow. These are great meatballs. I didn't know these were here.
0: The meatball is very easy, right?
1: Unless there's
0: only like a couple and there's too much sauce in there, right? You're at the bottom. But you can almost always stick a toothpick in the meatball and get it out of the slow cooker and execute that play in one swift motion. But the smoky is a whole different thing. Because a lot of times there'll be less of them in there.
1: Well, yeah, you have to get
0: and they're bouncing around, and then you got to slotted spoon them out. And I don't want all that work. I really don't. Everything else is just very easy to pick up and just in one bite, it's all gone. See you later. It's like it didn't even happen, Gene.
1: Mm-hmm. Oh, no, I haven't even had a plate yet. No, thanks.
0: no thanks. I will get rid of the little Smokies in the crock pot if I got to get rid of one. It's One Gotta Go Wednesday, Party App Edition, rockmornings.com. We'll get to your responses here in just a bit, see what you guys have to say. Again, getting rid of one of these five items from a Wisconsin run-of-the-mill party.
1: Yeah, and yours has nothing to do with taste or liking. Nope. It has to do with the walkabout eating.
0: Deviled eggs, pigs in a blanket, grape jelly meatballs, slow cooker little Smokies, and Wisconsin sushi. I think I could eat like a whole tray of Wisconsin. Because what is it, like four pickles and a slice and a half of ham? You know what I mean?
1: And then they're just cut in.
0: Well, you think if they're this big, right? And an average pickle is about, so you're getting like five or six of them.
1: I could eat 10, 12.
0: We got to do something. Can we do that here at this dump?
1: What? Instead
0: of random brownies and Rice Krispie squares showing up, which were great yesterday, can we have some sort of running thing? On like Thursdays or Wednesdays, where we all bring in some sort of
1: like a
0: morning app thing, thing. You know, like where people in the morning can get them. That would be nice.
1: Sushi.
0: All right, let us know what your response is to One Gotta Go Wednesday. We'll get to your answers and a Karen or two of the day. We'll get to a couple of those and Bad News Happy Music as well.

0: Gary Sanchez is going to try his hand at pitching.
1: I'm not giving up a run.
0: Let him know, Gary. That's a breaking ball. Take it to the bag. It's a shutout. Gary Sanchez to the finish line. And a record-setting night for the Brewers. Ties a major league record for largest margin of victory in a shutout in the modern era.
2: 22-0 the final score last night as the Brewers all over the Mariners. And as Jim said when he texted in earlier, you just hope they didn't use up all their runs before the next couple of games against Seattle and then their series
3: out
2: against
3: of steam
2: the Braves.
3: Then, yeah.
2: I mean, look, they're the best team in baseball. I don't think that's going to happen, but you could see them maybe taking a night off tomorrow
3: so they
2: or
3: do,
2: tonight.
3: Do they do something fun promotionally with 22 now? Is there some sort of thing they can turn around real quick and do a...
2: I wouldn't. You didn't set any... I mean, you matched a record, but you didn't set a record. I think if you set a record, you do a t-shirt or a hat or something like that, but...
3: Oh, I was talking about, like, I don't know, 22-ounce beers or, you know, like some
2: maybe,
3: sort of play on
2: maybe
3: it.
2: Maybe something at the ballpark. Maybe. NFL Week 2 of the preseason starts tomorrow night with the Vegas Raiders at the Houston Texans. That game will be on ESPN at 7. You've also got the 49ers and Chargers at 9 on the NFL Network. Packers play on Friday night, as you mentioned.
3: Mm-hmm.
2: In Denver, taking on the Broncos. Connor Zilich, we got a text from Doc about this earlier this week. He was patting himself on the back. I think he strained his flexor muscle from all the patting he did on his sweet little D. What was it? Little Sweet D?
3: Sweet D.
2: Sweet Willie D. Sweet Willie D's back was getting... Sweet Willie D is getting his back all patted by Sweet Willie D. He's doing one of these, and he's got a little flexor strain.
3: It's like he looked into a crystal racing ball and told us weeks ago that this was going to happen. And
2: July 24th race report, I called it. Zilich signs multi-year deal with Hendrix Motorsports, and then shared the link, and then...
3: Yeah, he knew what he was talking about.
2: Surprised he didn't get a wiener picture as well included with that. Some sort of, look at me.
3: He knew what he was talking about.
2: Connor Zilich signing a multi-year contract with Hendrick Motorsports earlier this week to drive the number 48 Chevrolet beginning in 2028. Zilich, 20-year-old rookie, currently driving for Trackhouse Racing, will replace front rowman Alex Bowman behind the wheel. Bowman announced, of course, last month that he will step away from full-time racing at the end of next year. And that means that Zilich will move over and take over in the 48.
4: Green, green, green, go, go, go, boogity, boogity, boogity, up the hill, boys.
2: Elsewhere in NASCAR, police in Iredell County, North Carolina, announced yesterday they have identified and charged the suspect responsible for burglarizing the home of former NASCAR driver Greg Biffle 3 weeks after Biffle died in that plane crash. Might remember this story?
3: I sure do.
2: Multi-state investigation lasting 8 months. The sheriff's office there charging 44-year-old Terrell Williams of Stone Mountain, Georgia, with multiple felonies, including second-degree burglary, safe cracking. There's one you don't hear very often. Money laundering, obtaining property by false pretense, possession of burglary tools, larceny of firearms, larceny, and breaking and entering. He's currently being held without bond in Cobb County, Georgia, with the big boss
3: so
2: man.
3: So no relation, no friend, not a... Because it sounded like for a while they thought some of the people that
2: somebody
3: were involved...
2: In was,
3: yeah, there was an inside job of some sorts, but sounds like a stranger?
2: Amanda Anisimova, have you heard of her before? She's a tennis player. Got in a little bit of controversy recently because she was having a drink in the middle of her match that looked like beer. Normally, you have a water bottle, maybe you got some sort of energy drink, you got a Gatorade, something along those lines, but this was in a plastic pint cup that you would normally see fans having a beer at the tennis match, right, up in the stands, and it had that beer look to it. It had a little bit of bubbles, maybe a little bit of a foam top, had that amber, yellowy kind of color that a beer normally would have.
5: Would it be apple cider, Brett?
6: I mean, I would never suggest that a player was drinking a beer in the middle of a match, but...
5: I've never seen that.
6: That's certainly what it looked like.
2: Amanda Anisimova brewing up a little bit of controversy.
3: So was it?
2: During her match against Alex Iela on Monday. Commentators debating whether or not she was drinking a beer on the job. This is in the round of 32, her win at the Cincinnati Open. Brett Haber and Lindsay Davenport dissecting the footage of her drinking from a clear cup amid a changeover. Ended up getting to the bottom of it. Apparently, it wasn't beer. It was just a plain old Red Bull.
7: Red Bull gives you wings.
2: Yeah, just having a Red Bull there mid-match. But everybody was like, is she down in beers? No, it's just a Red Bull. Little pick-me-up. Ended up winning the match, so it worked out for her.
3: Yeah.
2: Not sure why she went with the cup instead of the can, but...
3: Could that be apple cider? Do you think that's apple cider?
2: Some sort of new hydration trick that she's working on? And what's the number one rule of Fight Club, Gene?
3: You're not supposed to bring it up.
8: The first rule of Fight Club is you do not talk about Fight Club. The second rule of Fight Club is you do not talk about Fight Club.
3: You shouldn't bring it up.
2: This guy in the stands didn't get the message because not only was he videotaping the fight between the Cubs and the White Sox fans in the cheap seats, but then he went on TV and started talking about it.
9: What we got was definitely a little bit more than what I thought was going to happen, for sure. Never seen a fight, never been to a Crosstown Classic, so this was definitely a two-for-one special, I'd say. Tensions were a little high, for sure, in the outfield last night. It really all just kind of happened within 1 to 2 minutes. They stood up, you know, beers got thrown, drinks got thrown, kicks. A lot of the videos from the behind the plate, actually, they're zooming in and you can see us in the back. So a lot of people have been texting us, seeing us in the back.
2: This kid and his dad were apparently at the game and the fight started to break out in front of them in the cheap seats between the Cubs and the White Sox on Monday night at Wrigley. And at first it was a little dust up and then it turned into an all-out brawl and fans were going all over the place, kicks and beers and fists flying everywhere, people tumbling down the bleachers. Nobody got arrested, though. Just some wild fracas out there in the cheap seats, bunch of beer drinking lunatics.
3: Well, inner community, right? Fans from both sides of the aisle,
2: yeah.
3: There.
2: The north side, south side rivalry, kind of the whole night. Yeah, very, very Pope-like, those White Sox fans. They just had the Pope hat night, and now here they are throwing fists out there in the bleachers.
3: Hell yeah. Come to us, man.
2: Cops and security were able to get out there and break it up. Apparently, nobody got arrested. So, wild videos, though, if you want to see it, if you haven't seen it yet, of the Cubs and White Sox fans. A little dust up
3: there.
2: Tearing
3: it up.
2: Hell yeah. You got to know what you're getting into when you sit in those seats. Like, that's bound to happen, right?
3: There's always probably a chance,
2: There's a reason why those seats are $8.
3: Yes, the inner city rivalry, and you're getting the cheap seats, and you know it might be an afternoon. You know what I mean? We're going there, and it might be an afternoon.
2: One got to go Wednesday. We're going to get to your responses in just a few minutes.
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1: Mm-hmm. 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Record whatever you want, whenever you want, and it goes directly to us. We get notified right away. So if you've got something you want to say, voicemail all the time, right there. Just open mic. Get in touch with us.
2: Good morning. This is Deanna. I was just wondering if you could play Set It Off, Killer in the Mirror, for my birthday. And I'm down in Soldier's Grove listening at work today. Thank you.
0: Thank you, Deanna. Listening at work in Soldier's Grove wants to hear some Set It Off. We'll try
1: on
0: to get
1: her
0: to that.
1: Birthday.
0: Happy birthday. Say it's your birthday.
1: Just as easy as that. So again, on the app, if you haven't downloaded them yet, get those and then open the app. And right there on the bottom, you'll see the voicemail with the open mic little symbol there. Start record. Press to start recording, right like that, and immediately comes to us.
0: Also getting a lot of response for our One Gotta Go Wednesday. Today's edition is based on party appetizers. These are appetizers you expect to see at most, if not all, Wisconsin parties.
1: I didn't realize the sushi roll-ups that we were talking about. Like, it can be ham or dried beef, chip beef some people use, I guess, apparently.
0: Ham.
1: But it's also called Lutheran sushi.
0: Is it?
1: Apparently. That's the other nickname for it. But, Wisconsin sushi. So the ham
0: I've heard
1: the
0: ham,
1: cream cheese.
0: Ham and pickle roll-ups. Yes. And then I've heard Wisconsin sushi. But
1: Lutheran as well, I guess.
0: A text from Mama Kim says, camel meat meatballs. Yuck. I think maybe it's the... Some of those meatballs do have a very strange mouthfeel. And part of that is because they're like... Not high quality meat, is my guess.
1: Get the good ones.
0: Yeah. You could make your own.
1: Yes, you can also do that.
0: You certainly don't have to eat the ones that are frozen. It's just a lot easier. Alex texting in, toothpick supremacy, no plate either. I'll consider grabbing a plate for Little Smokies, however. So I don't know which one Alex is getting rid of, but...
1: He's also a walk-by consumer. Is that what is happening? Like you? You're just like
0: that's what they're there for. That's why they're called finger foods, because I don't want to get any silverware involved.
1: I don't actually want a plate of food. I just want an unlimited number of walk-bys.
0: T-Stat texting in, saying, good morning, Brian and Gene. Just wanted to weigh in and say grape jelly meatballs can leave. Also, if you have some time to throw on some seether, it would be appreciated. Thanks and have a good day.
1: I think that's one of those things people either like or just hate. You know what I mean? Like, it's the grape jelly and the chili sauce. You gotta get the chili sauce in there.
0: Again, One Gotta Go Wednesday, choosing between the five different appetizers that we listed. Deviled eggs, pigs in a blanket, grape jelly meatballs, Little Smokies in a slow cooker. And then the Wisconsin sushi, a.k.a. the ham roll-ups or Lutheran...
1: Lutheran sushi. Lutheran roll-ups. All Minnesota roll-ups, they call them that. Minnesota sushi as well. It's very, you know, I don't know if it's always ham at the parties you go to. Sometimes
0: I've never had dried chip cheese or whatever the hell you were saying. What were you saying?
1: It's not always been. Well, it can be, but...
0: Dean texted in and said, how dare you, Gene? Those meatballs can go. Gene wanted to get rid of the Wisconsin sushi.
1: I just don't make it very often. That's all I'm saying.
0: I'm getting rid of the Smokies, not because I don't want to eat them, but because I don't want to get involved with a plate and a slotted spoon. I want to be able to take a toothpick or my bare hands, grab the food, and eat it right away, as opposed to getting involved with some sort of plate and sit down and blah, blah, blah, blah, blah.
1: Have you ever had the roll-up made into, like, a dip?
0: Yeah, the ham roll dip.
1: Yeah, that's delicious.
0: It's similar for me with dips, too. Like, people who take a big spoon of dip and put it on a plate. Like, no, I'm just going to walk by and dip every time I go by. I'm not going to double dip. That's rude. But I'm just going to take a chip, dip, and go about my business. I don't need a whole plate. It's just too much. I don't want to get involved with plates.
1: Is it the plates and the shaving? Well, is it the amount?
0: No.
1: You don't want to know how much you've had? Or?
0: Look, these are finger foods. They're appetizers. They're supposed to be a la carte, right? One at a time, just having a good day. Just all right. It's not a sit-down meal type thing for me. Ray texting in saying, good morning, Brian and Gene. The Wisconsin sushi would have to go only because I love everything else on the list. Have a great day.
1: I love everything on the list, but yeah, you have to pick. You have to. And I think I'd rather have it as a pickle wrap dip.
0: Lucas apparently never doesn't know his head from his ass because this is like...
1: He's unfamiliar with these or what?
0: Wisconsin 101 as far as I'm concerned. And I'm not even from here. He said, grape jelly meatballs, born in La Crosse, raised west of the river, and I've never heard of grape jelly meatballs. LMAO, no thanks.
1: No, well, it's not grape jelly. Have you ever had, I think maybe he's thinking it's different. It's the barbecued meatballs. It just so happens they're made with grape jelly.
0: Yeah, it's like chili sauce and grape jelly and then frozen meatballs.
1: Correct.
0: You mix the three things in the crock pot and it's delightful.
1: So maybe you knew them as barbecued meatballs, not grape jelly meatballs.
0: Well, I call them grape jelly meatballs because you use grape jelly.
1: Yes.
0: All right, well, Lucas.
1: Meatballs, barbecued meatballs. Have you heard of that? They're kind of sticky. You know what I mean?
0: Yeah.
1: Sticky and sugary and delicious.
0: Got a text from Mike, detailing from Maine on Workforce Wednesday.
1: Ooh, love, like car detailing?
0: Love lifting to you guys. Is that lifting or listening?
1: Probably
0: maybe both. Maybe he's listening and lifting. Could you play anything by 3 days grace? I can and I will. Thank you, Mike. Appreciate that. But one got to go Wednesday discussing which one of the party appetizers we want to get rid of. I'm getting rid of the Smokies just simply because I don't want to get involved with a plate and a slotted spoon.
1: Some people use barbecue sauce instead of the chili sauce mixed with the grape jelly, by the way. Like a Baby Ray's kind of thing, so you can do that too.
0: That's kind of what you do with the Smokies, though, right? Mm. You put a barbecue sauce in there. That's why the grape jelly is so different.
1: Or brown sugar, yeah.
0: It cuts down, the sugary sweetness cuts down on the chili spiciness there. Party App Edition, rockmornings.com. We've got not one, but two Karens of the day coming up in a bit. Also, we'll get to Bad News Happy Music later on. Looks like it's going to be pretty nice out the next couple of days. It's a lot of sunshine.
1: I looked this morning, and I didn't see any rain for like the next all of this week and most of next week moving through the area. And like 70s, 80s should be low humidity for all intents and purposes and looking very nice. Yeah, a nice little stretch here.
0: Not too bad. I wish I felt better, then I could spend some time working on my stupid fire pit.
1: Soon.
0: All I want to do is go home and not talk forever. All right. Karens of the day. Any guesses?
1: Oh, already? Okay. What did I just see somebody getting upset? Oh, was it a bad hairdo? Was it a... Because there's a perm gate. There's a the big
0: there's a perm gate going on?
1: There's a perm gate going on, yeah.
0: Lady had a bad perm?
1: Yeah.
0: Was it the flagglocolate or whatever?
1: It got burned.
0: Whatever
1: burned
0: she said in Legally Blonde? Sodium flagglocolate? She activated it with her shower?
1: I don't know what happened,
0: shower?
1: But there's a perm gate happening. So it wasn't that, huh?
0: So her perm got effed up, huh?
1: Oh, burnt her hair bad.
0: People still do perms, huh?
1: Yeah, it's coming back. It's
0: is it because of the boys and the broccoli hair?
1: It's retro. No, I don't think it's just
0: a cyclical thing.
1: It's a cyclical thing.
0: All right.
1: Yeah.
0: Obviously, right. I don't know much about what's going on in the world of hair care.
1: Mm-hmm. Perm gate.
0: It's not. It's nothing to do with perms. No.
1: Okay. They were out of her shoe size.
0: Oof. No. Al Bundy working at the shoe store.
1: You know, pumpkin spice latte is not coming out until next Tuesday, as the 25th. Was it no apple pumpkin at
0: no PSLs?
1: No.
0: We'll see if Gene can guess correctly when we get to our Karens of the Day, double dipping on a Wednesday. Rockmornings.com for all our contact info.
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7: 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Just 1 mile north of I-94 on Highway 93 in Eau Claire.

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0: got a text from someone who said roll-ups can roll out.
1: Get out of here, you mean?
0: Paul said pigs in a blanket has to go. And Alex said, really? I'd get rid of the deviled eggs. Never understood those, LOL.
1: It's not for everybody.
0: Yeah, well, we had a former coworker who didn't ever want to try my deviled eggs, even though most people would say that they're delightful.
1: Well, that's because
0: he had a bad experience with some mayonnaise that went bad, apparently, with some deviled eggs. And so I understand that completely.
1: But he had a picnic and things went awry.
0: One got to go Wednesday if you want to respond to our question about which one you're getting rid of forever. Matthew Perry would have been 57 today. Born on this day in 1969. He died in 2023. Played Chandler on Friends, obviously. Ready to clap?
1: Hot tub, right? And his name I found in the hot tub or something.
0: But he OD'd. Wasn't there someone that just got popped for giving him the drugs, right? No?
1: Yeah, but I think he was in the hot tub, maybe. No. Maybe I dreamt that.
0: Matthew Perry would have been 57 today. Gene Roddenberry, the guy who created Star Trek, born on this day in 1921. He died in 1991. Space, Gene.
2: Space.
0: Mm-hmm. Final frontier. See, we got another former U.S. Service person. I don't know what branch of the military they were in, but they said we got four different kinds of aliens.
1: Oh, I didn't see that.
0: Former government employees.
1: Four different kinds?
0: We got four different kinds. Somewhere in a bunker.
1: We have them. Okay.
0: Yep.
1: We got them.
0: Uncle Jesse on Full and Fuller House, a.k.a. John Stamos, is 63 years young today.
3: Have mercy.
0: Have mercy. Played with the Beach Boys in Kokomo. Down the coast, Aruba, Jamaica, boom, on a ticket. The bass player for Queen, his name is John Deacon, and he's 75, and that's him on the low, low, low end.

0: Bum, bum, bum, bum, bum, bum, bum, bum. That's him right there. John Deacon of Queen. 75 years young today. Former president, what was he, 42nd, I believe. Bill Clinton is 80 today. Dude's
1: old.
2: I was in England, I experimented with marijuana a time or two, and I didn't like it. And didn't inhale, and never tried it again.
0: I was too busy having sex with everybody.
1: He's 80?
0: 80.
1: Is he really? Wow.
0: Yeah. And born on this day in 1942, he died in 2015. He was a senator, and then he turned into an actor, as opposed to an actor who went into politics. Fred Dalton Thompson, you remember him probably best as the guy who ran the airport in Die Hard 2.
3: Attention all controllers, attention. We have a code red alert. Everyone already on approach or inside our pattern holds at the outer markers. Stack them, pack them, and rack them.
0: Stack them, pack them, and rack them, Gene.
1: Politician first, then...
0: Senator, then actor, yeah. He was the DA on Law and Order for a while. He was the guy in the airport in Die Hard 2. He was in that terrible submarine movie that I won't mention by name anymore. And he's also was in Kevin Costner's No Way Out as the CIA director. So, yeah. Fred Dalton Thompson. On this day in 1909, 117 years ago, the very first race was held at the Indianapolis Motor Speedway, which is where, of course, the bricks are and the Indy 500.
1: The Indy.
0: In theaters on this day in 1973. One of the greatest kung fu movies of all time. Enter the Dragon. Sadly, Bruce Lee died in Hong Kong 3 weeks before the movie would premiere. Enter the Dragon. In theaters on this day 53 years ago. Also in theaters on this day in 1988, the fourth of the Nightmare on Elm Street movies, that would be The Dream Master.
1: All right, which one's this?
0: So that's the one. Oh, it's creepy. This one has got
1: It's good?
0: Well, it's a Freddy movie, so, I mean, there's one death, though, that stands out above the rest, and it's the one where he's got the, instead of knives on his fingers, he's got the syringes. He's got, like, all the needles, and the girl's got, like, the marks on her arm, the track marks from where she's shot up heroin. And they're like little suction cuppy things, like little mouths that are opening and closing. They're, like, jonesing for a hit. And then he gets her with the needles right in the... It's like, and they're like... That's really creepy. It sticks with you a little bit. Nightmare on Elm Street 4, The Dream Master, in theaters on this day in 1988. Also in theaters on this day in 1994... a movie that did not do well at the box office because it's not a very good movie, but it does have cult classic status. I love it. It's funny. I know that most people hate it, but it was Blank Man.
4: I'm a crime fighter.
0: He's a crime fighter. Damon Wayans, David Alan Grier, Jason...
1: No?
0: Jason Alexander?
1: Blank Man?
0: Blank Man?
1: No.
0: No? Rich white people trying to buy up places in the hood, push the black people out. So then this kid whose grandmother dies, she's working for a congressman who's trying to help them out. She gets killed, and he becomes a crime fighter. He's kind of got like a
1: superhero kind of persona.
0: He develops some sort of, I don't know, anyways. this is more your speed. In theaters on this day in 2005.
5: Tell me. The door's always open. So to speak. Great. Great. Thank you.
0: Thank you.
5: I'm very discreet. But I'll haunt your dreams.
0: The 40-year-old virgin in theaters on this day in 05. That's right. 21 years ago today. The 40-year-old virgin.
6: Oh, Kelly Clarkson!
0: I look like a man-o-lantern.
1: That's good for a laugh today.
0: Stuff that happened on this day in history, along with some birthdays. We'll get to our Karens of the day in just a few minutes.
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17: Karen.
16: Karen.
17: Karen.
16: Karen.
17: Karen.

0: these Karens are so angry, they're so mad, they're so very upset at so many different things. There's so many of them that we actually have two of them today.
1: Okay, all right.
0: Our Karens of the day, what are they mad at? By the way, they're both mad at separate things.
1: Separate things. Well, I did see a Karen yesterday when I was scrolling and was upset because another young gentleman was at a table at the same restaurant. He had his headphones on and he was doing work and talking on the phone, and she didn't want him to be doing that while she was there with her kids.
0: She didn't want to overhear his conversation.
1: Correct.
0: While she was there
1: she
0: with
1: did,
0: her children.
1: She didn't want to have to deal with him doing his thing
0: that
1: privately.
0: That was not this Karen. Okay. Or these Karens. Neither of these Karens have that problem.
1: I don't. You're out of stock. What I wanted something and it's not there. Okay. I have been, you're short staffed and I've had to wait because you don't have enough people.
0: No, but we do have a good story about someone who had to wait during Bad News with Happy Music.
1: All right, all right. You know what? I don't think that I like your tone, mister. I don't think your tone, I don't like your, I don't.
0: It's too generic, not
1: okay,
0: specific
1: it's not,
0: enough.
1: It's not specific enough. I don't.
0: Karens of the day. We got two of them.
1: What
0: we'll
1: are
0: start...
1: you doing in my neighborhood? Do you belong here? Are you supposed to be over here doing what you're doing?
0: No,
1: in
0: they belong
1: right
0: there. They belong there.
1: Okay. I don't know.
0: All right, we're going to get started in Denver. This is a woman who is, of course, a very angry white woman who's upset at the DoorDash driver who didn't follow the specific instructions of where to drop the food off.
1: Like on the porch kind of thing?
0: Had very specific instructions about where the food was supposed to get dropped off. It's broad daylight. She comes running out into the street in front of the vehicle to stop them from leaving. Then comes around to the window to discuss her problems with these two people in the vehicle. It sounds like there's only two people in the car. Then she goes onto the app to further explain her point of view and show them where the explicit instructions were supposed to be. Then as they basically try to leave, she essentially tries jumping into the car through the window. Demanding the person's name.
1: Getting in the vehicle, huh?
0: And even after getting the name, she still is not satisfied and wants to call the police and have them
1: Chipotle?
0: Have them get involved, DoorDash delivery.
2: It's no longer available because I already dropped it off.
3: Well, I will tell you where it's supposed to go. Here it is. Delivery details. Deliver right side of house basement. Do not deliver at the front door.
2: Well, I wanna apologize. Read it? No, I don't. Well, you have your
3: so
2: food. You can have a good night.
3: So deliver to the side door, not the front door.
2: Okay, well, you can have a good night. Thank you.
3: No.
2: Thank you.
3: What's your name?
4: Excuse me.
3: You
4: reach out of my car.
3: What's your name?
4: Ma'am, you're reaching in my car.
2: Get out of
3: That's
2: my car.
3: That's fine. What's your name?
2: Get out of
4: please,
2: my car,
4: I'm begging
2: please.
4: You get out of my car.
3: What's your name?
2: Can you please get out of my car?
3: Wait a minute.
2: What?
3: What's your name?
2: Tommy, can you please get out of my car?
3: No.
4: Don't. I will call the motherfucking police.
3: Call the police.
4: You reached
3: my car.
4: Please
3: do. Please
2: like,
3: do.
2: Like, why are you in my car?
3: Please do.
4: Can you please?
0: Yeah, not too angry, but still, just.
1: She doesn't sound well.
0: A pest. I don't know. It sounds like maybe she's had a couple of brandy old fashions.
1: I don't know. She sounds like, or
0: did
1: maybe
0: the food
1: slightly...
0: get delivered? Yes. Then eat the food and shut your
1: and
0: mouth.
1: And you're running down the street?
0: Oh, she actively ran after them. Yeah. Like, she runs out there. She's very upset.
1: Because it was supposed to be at the basement side door, but it came to the front.
0: And look, I get it. All right. So you have very specific instructions. Maybe and you got a neighbor that steals your DoorDash deliveries and you don't want to have it stolen. I get all that. But to cause such a ruckus, this is my suggestion is that nationwide, not to replace police, but maybe in addition to police, we have something that's more like a 712 or a...
1: Some grievances. It's a grievance.
0: It's a grievance line right? Where someone who isn't the cops can come out and respond to whatever's going on.
1: Can you imagine what a pain in the ass?
0: Like, this is not a police-worthy situation, right?
1: It's not.
0: But she did kind of like halfway jump through the window. They said they were going to call the police.
1: She could leave a poor rating if she wanted to, right? And she could leave those instructions for
0: next
1: time.
0: Well, she was obviously paying attention, waiting for it to show up because she knew it was there.
1: Yeah. She also,
0: That's our Karen of the day.
1: Please don't get in the car, lady.
0: Part one of our Karen of the day.
1: In the car.
0: Part two is someone who lost their job over this incident. Apparently this incident and probably many others.
1: Was it at a sporting thing? Because no, that happens a lot. People lose their job by behavior at a sporting event.
0: No, this is a TV anchor. And we've seen a lot of TV anchor meltdowns. Bill O'Reilly, Chris Berman come to mind right away.
1: This person had a meltdown?
0: I mean, we've heard the Casey Kasem rant.
1: Sometimes it's deserved.
0: You're not firing Casey Kasem, though, all right?
1: He can
0: now, if you're Taryn Asher from Fox 2 in Detroit, then, yeah, you probably can't be acting like this. Needless to say, she kind of went off on a coworker. It was on camera, not like during a broadcast. It was, you know, while they were shooting
1: some...
0: Oh,
1: it was off air.
0: But still, it was still on camera. Everybody saw it and heard it.
5: I'm going to have to do that again. I am. I'm in Amy's script, the Amy's Angels one. There was the second thing didn't make sense, so I was just trying to fix that part. And I can't wait for you to go through them all, and then I go through them, because then I'm already getting ready by then. But this time we had to do the PSAs, so. Finish what? Go ahead. I don't think you are. You're walking out really angry. Jeez, oh, Pete. Can I please finish what I'm going to say? What the f***? Grow up. Yes. I'm so done with her antics, telling on me every 5 seconds. I'm done.
0: Taryn got fired for that, by the way, which is some stuff that happens here every single day.
1: I was just going to say, she got fired?
0: Right. This is Fox 2 in Detroit. The anchor, Taryn Asher, is seen on camera calling a coworker a bitch and saying that she's so done with her antics in a behind-the-scenes video that was recorded at the station. She was taping a promo, discussing a mix-up with the scripts with a coworker who was off-camera. The conversation, of course, went awry. Coworker's words difficult to make out. She says, I don't think you are. You're walking out really angry. Then she says, bitch, geez, oh, Pete. Which is a very strange phrase. Continues on. Wants to finish what she has to say. She was fired from her job, by the way. Back in November, the video just showed up, though, on social media just the other day. And it sounds like maybe she's got a lot of problems with this one particular coworker of hers. She's filed a federal discrimination lawsuit against the company, which went into court back in June, alleging that the station discriminated against her by treating her worse than the co-anchor, Roop Raj, and terminated her contract when she complained.
1: Yeah, and apparently that was new management that took over. She had no problem. She's been there since 2007, so she's been there a very long time, and apparently a 10-time local Emmy winner, so she's been there a very long time.
0: That doesn't mean that you're not a real pain in the ass.
1: New management came in, and that's when the problem started.
0: That doesn't mean you're not a pain in the ass, Gene.
1: Or new management came in, and, you know, stuff became, you know, a buyout, and who knows.
0: Needless to say, she gets added to the... And that wasn't even that bad. So I think there was probably some other stuff going on behind the scenes, but that was maybe what we were shown, right? They put that out there to sort of showcase, hey, there's more
1: that's
0: of this,
1: exactly what
0: FYI. Because that video just came out, right? Mm-hmm. And she's filed this discrimination lawsuit back in June. So my guess is that there's more video evidence.
1: What piece can we take to make her look terrible?
0: Right, like, hey, you may want to rethink this whole discrimination thing, or else we'll just open up the floodgates here and let everybody see what kind of nut job you are.
6: That's tomorrow. And that is it for us today. Okay, I don't know. Whatever it is, it's not right on the teleprompter. I don't know what that is. I've never seen that.
7: No, there it is. We are going to do Sting, yeah.
6: Okay, but...
0: What does that mean?
6: I can't read it. There's no words on it.
0: To play you out? What does that mean?
6: There's no words there. To play us out. What does that mean? To play us out?
7: Sting is going to do... It's a video. Sting video.
6: Okay, what is...
7: For credits.
6: I don't know what that means, to play us out. What does that mean? To end the show?
7: Yeah. Yeah.
6: All right, go. Go.
7: In 5, 4, 3...
6: That's tomorrow, and that is it.
0: Do it live!
7: 4, 3.
6: That's tomorrow, and that is it for us today, and we will leave you with a... I can't do it.
0: Can't do it.
6: We'll do it live.
7: Okay.
1: Can't do it.
6: No. We'll do it live! F*** it.
0: I'll write it.
6: Do it live! I'll write it, and we'll do it live! F***ing thing sucks!
0: Yeah.
7: In 5, 4, 3.
6: That's tomorrow, and that is it for us today. I'm Bill O'Reilly. Thanks again for watching. We'll leave you with Sting and a cut off his new album. Take it away.
1: That sounded great.
0: See, he got it together.
1: He sounded
0: sometimes
1: great.
0: You got to let
1: pro.
0: the Sometimes you got to let a little steam out, Gene. Sometimes it's not a personal thing. It's just a thing you got to let out.
8: When I'm doing TV and I got 18, God damn it. Can't everybody stop for 10 minutes? I mean, everybody seems that that's the only... Everybody, can we stick... Jesus Christ. I mean, it's not that much to ask. Is that when everybody has to move, when I'm trying to concentrate? Jesus.
9: And you guys thought I was a pain.
8: I mean, that's so rude. I can't believe it. It's so goddamn rude. Just... Why does everyone all of a sudden have to move? I've had 2 hours to move around. Wait 10 minutes. Jesus. I'm sorry to explode by that, but that's... It's like no one's ever worked on TV here before. Jesus. Chucking under the... What the f*** do they think I'm doing? I actually can't believe what I just saw.
9: Not now.
8: It's like no one here has worked on TV before. And there were 7 people, though. I mean, Jesus. We need to use the studio for 15 f***ing minutes. Just everybody, you know.
0: You tell him, Berman. You tell him. You tell him. You're the show, not these PAs and production dorks.
1: It's like you've never been here before. What is this, your first day?
0: I love a good rant. I love a good rant. Do I got any more? Who do we got here?
1: Well, Casey. But...
0: Yeah, I'm not going to play. That's too long. Not very good audio. Not very good audio on that one. Who else do I got? I'm trying to see. I used to have a bunch of football ones. All right. I thought I had a bunch more in here. I guess I got to up my game. Oh, I got the Tom Cruise one. Remember that? The COVID one? Tom Cruise losing his mind. We're employing all these people over here.
10: You're back here in Hollywood making movies right now because of us. Because they believe in us and what we're doing. And they're looking at us and using us to make their movies. We are creating thousands of jobs. I don't ever want to see it again. Ever. And if you don't do it, you're fired. And anyone on this crew does it. That's it.
1: Awesome.
10: And you too. And you too.
0: Yeah.
10: No apologies.
0: Yeah, no apologies. I love it. You tell him, Tom Cruise. Can you imagine being that rich and famous? You could just yell at like 100 people in a room with a mask on. Oh, that'd be so great. And they can't do anything about it. And they put it on the internet and you're like, what are you going to do?
1: So? What's your point?
0: What? That'd be awesome. That's when you know you got a hand.
1: Didn't Tucker Carlson have one too, or is
0: I
1: thought he had one, but maybe I'm wrong. Maybe it wasn't him.
0: I got it under.
1: Maybe it wasn't him.
0: I don't know. I got a whole bunch of them. There's Shia LaBeouf, but the football ones are always good because they're usually in a press conference where there's a lot of mics, so the audio is real good. They're not like on a. It's not like someone's phone behind a. You know, boat on a movie scene set or whatever, where you're not getting very good audio, right? Anyways, all right, Karen's of the day. Bad news, happy music is coming up in just a bit, so don't go anywhere.

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10: Here we go.
11: Oh, man, we're going to get started in hashtag Florida.
12: All right. Hello, Dad. I'm in jail. Hello, Dad. I'm in jail.
11: A mother is in jail after she let her 11-year-old kid with autism drive from their house to the 7-Eleven where they eventually crashed. Apparently, this has been going on for a while because the mom has been without a license for a number of days and weeks. According to the Hillsborough County Sheriff's Office, deputies responding to the 7-Eleven about 8:30 on Sunday in the evening after they got reports that a child had crashed a vehicle into a concrete barrier. Yeah, an 11-year-old child. When the cops got there, they learned that the kid's mom, Caribbean Myers, was a passenger in the vehicle while her 11-year-old drove from their house to the gas station. Deputies say that while trying to stop the vehicle, the child mistook the gas pedal for the brake pedal and then rammed into the barrier. Myers seen getting out of the vehicle on security footage, surrendering to law enforcement. Apparently, this woman hasn't had a valid driver's license since July 13th of this year.
13: Yeah, I can't drive, so how are we supposed to get places?
11: And had previously allowed her underage children to drive without a license. She faces charges of child abuse and permitting an unauthorized minor to drive. Nobody was injured, but the vehicle was damaged, and she's obviously going to have some legal troubles on her hands.
13: How are we going to get places? How can I get to the 7-Eleven on a Sunday night at 8 o'clock?
11: Speaking of people who are going to have some legal problems, this is a 19-year-old in Indiana at the university there, Indiana University. This kid's name is Jackson Hahn, and he was arrested on Sunday after he threatened to bomb the Applebee's on social media.
14: Some days you just can't get rid of a bomb.
11: He apparently was very frustrated with the service, vented on an Instagram story. The post was flagged by Meta, reported to the FBI National Threat Operations Center. They called the local authorities who evacuated the restaurant and closed it for the night while
13: they searched the
11: place for the bomb, right? They thought this was a real threat. It ended up being just this guy really pissed off that his order was taking too long. The cops tracked this guy down. His name is Jackson, J-A-X-O-N, so you know he's a real douchebag. He admitted to the post. He said he was just hungry, tired, and upset that he hadn't gotten his food and that it was a stupid post and he wasn't serious.
15: You said bomb on an airplane.
16: What's wrong with saying bomb on an airplane?
15: You can't say bomb on an airplane.
16: Bomb, bomb, bomb. Bomb, bomb, bomb, bomb.
11: Yeah, you also can't say it on an Instagram story when you're talking about restaurants, you big douchey dumbass.
13: Oh, man.
11: God, if you name your kid J-A-X-O-N, you know exactly what's going to happen when this kid gets to college.
13: So he just was firing off some stuff, had no intention of bombing the place.
11: I say a million things out loud when I'm angry.
13: Yes,
11: I do.
13: I know.
11: I'm no different. But I don't threaten to bomb places.
13: But then he did, yeah, I'm sure he
11: because
13: didn't expect
11: they're slow with the service. I might be mad. I might get up and leave.
13: And then all of a sudden the FBI's there and they're closing.
11: Well, and I certainly don't put it on social media like, hey, you know what I'm going to do? No, I might say it out loud like, you know, F this place or I'm out of here. By the way, not just a slap on the wrist. He's facing one count of felony intimidation.
13: You said the FBI had to clear the restaurant.
11: Which can carry up to nearly 3 years in prison.
13: Yeah, I'm sure.
11: You know who has the worst fans and sometimes, actually most of the time, the worst people in the world? What city in America? If you had to pick one city in America that had the worst people, the most just downright disgusting human beings.
13: Is this a thing because you're from the East Coast and you hate Philadelphia or something like that?
11: Yes, it is Philadelphia. They threw batteries at Santa Claus, okay? That's how bad these piece of trash garbage human beings
13: this
11: are.
13: There
11: is a new Museum of the Philadelphian that is opening up in September in Philly, which will celebrate, quote, Philly's finest moments of booing, brawling, throwing things, and generally refusing to behave. This place could take up an entire city block, but it's actually a micro museum. It's only about 300 square feet, which is like this room,
13: yeah,
11: isn't it?
13: Yeah, it's very tiny, yeah.
11: The creator of the Philly Museum, the Philadelphian, notes that it's meant to be a little bit absurd. Exhibits will spotlight everything from an 1866 baseball game packed with pickpockets, gamblers, drunks, fistfights, and the infamous 1968 snowball attack on Santa. There's also the Hitchbot. Remember this thing? This was the hitchhiking robot that was supposed to go from one side of the country to the other side of the country that got destroyed when it reached Philly in 2015 because those people are a bunch of animals. There was also the chaos that followed after the Phillies' 2008 World Series victory where they had to grease the light poles. Yeah. The real message is that Philly's bad attitude also features a surprising dose of heart. Like when a fan's car was flipped over during the 2008 celebrations, Philadelphians raised $4,000 to help. That's it? You totaled my car and all I get is $4,000 out of you, well, bunch of thieves?
13: Maybe it was that's all it was worth.
11: Yeah. Anyways, the Museum of the Philadelphian opens up in Philly on September 25th. Admission is free. But if you want to check it out, you got to hurry. For now, it's supposed to be a limited time thing closing in November.
13: Mm.
11: Unless they riot and burn it down first because they're a bunch of animals. Yeah,
13: break the glass.
11: Speaking of Karens, there was also the Phillies Karen, the one who stole the ball from that kid. Remember that?
13: Yes, I do remember.
11: Ran
13: that.
11: Over and yelled at the dad and made the kid cry. And then, yeah, that's the kind of human garbage that lives in Philadelphia.
13: This has something to do with you.
11: Absolute trash human beings. The worst of the worst.
13: That's why. Part of that.
11: The worst. Just the absolute worst. Unbelievable. Moving on. This is Kentucky.
13: Okay.
11: And my wife has become obsessed with these videos. We're not going to Kentucky. We're not going anywhere near it head to Florida, but we're going to Gatlinburg.
13: Yeah.
11: One of the places we're staying when we come back from Florida in December, and apparently there's like a lot of bears there, and the hotel that we're staying at while we're in Gatlinburg, there was just a video that got posted, all these bears roaming around in the parking lot and going to people's cars and stuff like that. So my wife it's been in her feed, it's been in her algorithm, so she's obsessed with these bear videos. Well, this is in Kentucky where a woman woke up to discover that a bear had gotten into her house through an unlocked door and then ate all her leftover KFC.
0: Da bear.
11: Yeah.
13: And it was still there? Or
11: no, apparently she got a call from her sister who said, I'm watching this Ring camera thing and the bear's over there.
3: My sister started calling me at like 5 in the morning and I answered the call and she was like, bro, there's a bear and it just walked out of your house and it came down your steps. It came and looked at me dead in the eyes on my side of the yard. She said she actually heard the table shatter from inside her house and she thought that it was a car wreck outside. I'm a little sad over my KFC. Definitely don't leave your leftover KFC on the kitchen table and make sure your door is shut very well.
11: So apparently Kendra North is the name of this lady and she lives right next door to her sister.
13: I hear that.
11: And she slept all the way through this. The bear got in the house, ate all the KFC, smashed whatever table it smashed,
13: and then left.
11: And she got the call and was like, hey, don't leave your bedroom. There's a bear that's leaving your house right now after he got done devouring your leftover KFC.
5: I shooed the bear away. I told him he was a naughty bear.
13: No, he came right in the house, ate the KFC. I'm sad about that. I really wanted to have some cold. Why was it out on the countertop all night?
11: I don't know. Maybe she forgot. Maybe she got home and, dude, you know, I mean, people leave drinks on top of their cars.
13: I know, but I'm just saying.
11: You've never forgotten anything with that mother's brain of yours?
13: I absolutely have.
11: How many times have you left a kid at school?
13: I've never left a kid at school unattended. Like I was supposed to pick that. Well, that I was supposed to pick up and I didn't remember.
11: Uh-huh.
13: Never did. But she sounded like she was planning to eat the KFC the next day. And I don't know if you'd eat it if you
11: my
13: left
11: table,
13: it out all night.
11: My table is really thick glass and it completely shattered.
13: Yeah.
11: She said she actually heard the table shattered from inside her house and she thought it was a car wreck outside. So she's warning people, by the way, in Kentucky to make sure your doors are locked and you don't leave out any KFC.
13: Or anything.
11: You'll be happy to know that they
13: cookies,
11: make
13: brownies.
11: They anything. Make more KFC the next day. You can go back and get some. I know it sucks.
13: But
11: Yeah. Anyways, hopefully we don't have a bear attack. I mean, I'm ready if there's a bear that attacks.
13: With what? Mace? You got some bear spray?
11: With whatever I need
13: get
11: to be
13: some
11: ready.
13: Bear spray.
11: I'm a little more prepared than that, Gene. this is wild. This woman went to a grocery store. This is in New Zealand. Parked her car.
13: Yeah.
11: Died, came back to life, and then the parking company had given her a ticket.
13: Huh?
11: I know it's tough to follow.
8: I'm not dead!
10: Yeah. He says he's not dead.
17: Yes, he is.
8: I'm not!
11: A parking company has now apologized to a woman in New Zealand after she received a parking ticket for staying too long in a supermarket car park on the day that she died and was brought back to life. I'm kind of busy over here fighting for my effing life, dude. Don't have time to move the car right now. This 54-year-old woman collapsed in the car park at the supermarket back on July 26th. Her dad said that the staff were quick to provide assistance, privacy screens. It was a stranger, however, who took control and started performing CPR. Then the EMTs and everybody shows up, gets in the ambulance, goes to the hospital, the whole nine yards. Paramedics told the family that his daughter's heart had stopped and momentarily she was technically dead. Daughter taken to the hospital by ambulance. Her car, which was allowed to remain in the parking lot for 90 minutes, wasn't moved for another 5.5 hours.
13: Because I was at the hospital.
11: Last thing on our mind, dude, kind of busy with our daughter dying and going to the hospital. She got an $80 breach notice, a ticket, from the Smart Compliance Management a few days after she got revived at the hospital. And then after the circumstances were explained to the company, the fine was waived.
13: We're going to waive that for you.
11: It wasn't waived completely. They reduced it to $30, by the way. What a dick move. Just an absolute dick move. You're still going to charge me $30? I was dead, dude. Sorry, it wasn't top of mind. Man. Come on, man.
13: Your death is not our problem.
11: This is a great scheme, I guess, if you can get away with it. I don't know how much money you can make selling books. But a couple in Arizona is facing serious charges after they stole hundreds of books from the Mesa Public Library and then resold them to a local bookstore.
0: Is that what George Washington had in mind when he started America? It's like, read something, Seth. Learn a book.
11: Yeah, they weren't necessarily trying to learn. They were trying to earn.
13: That's a slow roll.
11: Well, if you sell them in a bulk, right? Like if you go to the books. And what bookstore is like, yeah, sure, I'd love to buy a bunch of books from people off the street.
13: That, well,
11: I mean, like
13: used
11: maybe
13: bookstores do that.
11: Yeah, like $5 for a bag. You got a bag of books.
13: That's what I'm saying, a slow roll of money. That they probably didn't get much.
11: Library officials contacted the police, reported that a woman was trying to resell books to the half-price bookstore.
13: See? They probably were getting a buck a bag.
11: The bookstore had contacted the library after the woman brought in 19 books, all of which had the Mesa Public Library label on them. The bookstore said, no, we're not going to be buying these. Library took the books, scanned them, finding they were checked out to a guy named Ian Bartlett. Records show he had two library accounts, one of which was suspended due to over $1,500 worth of books that were never returned. The second account had 66 books that were outstanding. So, yeah, this guy's been stealing books left and right and trying to sell them for months and months and months and was getting away with it, apparently. Bookstore gave police 5 different receipts from transactions with a woman named Athena Bartlett, who allegedly stole 423 books and brought them into the bookstore between May 7th and May 14th.
13: You know who has an unlimited supply of books for me to take?
11: The library.
13: The library.
11: The library.
13: I go there, I take the books, then I take them to the half-price bookstore, and then I get cash. I walk out with a little bit of cash. A little bit of cash is
11: well,
13: the key there.
11: Their mugshots certainly seem like the kind of people.
13: A little bit of cash.
11: That a little bit of cash might go a long way with a
13: get,
11: little
13: get, out of,
11: with
13: get a me out of a jam.
11: A Mountain Dew bottle and a porta potty and some substances in there might do a little shake and bake. Got a text from Jacob who said there's a lot of moonshine in Gatlinburg as well.
13: Mm-hmm.
11: It's good to know. I don't plan on drinking much moonshine, but thank you. Benjamin texting in saying pigs in a blanket got to go for me. They're too similar to the Little Smokies, and I like those way better than pigs in a blanket. Everything else is a party food staple. Got a text from someone who said roll-ups can roll out.
13: They don't like them. I can sense.
11: Paul also agreeing that pigs in a blanket have got to go. Alex said, I'd get rid of the deviled eggs. Never understood those.
13: Acquired taste. Don't like eggs, cold eggs.
11: How do you
13: eggs?
11: Not understand deviled eggs? It's pretty easy to understand. You take out the yolk, you mix it with mayo and mustard and a little dash of hot
13: maybe
11: sauce
13: some
11: and some bacon.
13: Juice.
11: And then you got yourself a delicious treat.
8: Wednesday, I think it's got to be deviled eggs. Don't get me wrong, they're good, but they just take a lot of time to make, and there's not ever a lot of them.
11: That's why they're so great.
13: Yeah, they do take a long time to make. I mean, they're a labor of love.
11: You put in the effort, and then you get a wonderful treat afterwards.
13: Mm-hmm.
11: That would be Matt, who sent us a message on the app. Thank you, Matt. Appreciate that. Thanks to everybody else who texted in this morning. Always good to hear from you guys. Mama Kim and T-Stet and Dean and Ray and Lucas and Bobby and Corbin and Tom and Jim earlier this morning. Yeah, thank you very much.
13: Love hearing from you.
11: Very good to hear from you guys.
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Real Rock 92.9 The X. Good morning to you. It's Wednesday morning. Jeez, halfway through the week already. And I'm thankful. 13 First Alert forecast. Going to be a high of 80 today and mostly sunny. Now we're looking at some scattered thunderstorms coming up tomorrow with a high of 82. Sitting at 57 right now. Looking like it's going to be a great day. Yeah, it's going to be a great day. So come out and play. Yes, it's The Offspring on The X.

Daughtry in the Bottom, 92.9 The X, coming up just a little bit after 10 o'clock. Your year in rock. Did you remember what you were doing in 1993? 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
10: I'm meteorologist Paul Trombley with your updated forecast. Mainly clear skies and foggy early today with daytime highs approaching 81. Northwest winds around 5 miles per hour. Mainly clear skies. Tonight, lows dip down to about 57. Sunshine mixed with clouds at times. Tomorrow, chance of thunderstorms. Daytime highs approaching 83. Partly cloudy Friday with highs around 82. 81 Saturday. That's the latest weather on the X. Right now, it's 63 degrees.
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0: The Foo Fighters, Real Rock 92.9 The X. Well, the book, In My Darkest Hour, is going to arrive September 8th. It's a book which Dave Mustaine co-wrote with author Joe Layden. It's about his gnarly treatment after being diagnosed with cancer that he had in the back of his tongue in 2019. And he talks about, you know, the chemo and the radiation and the appointments and all the great stuff and how his life kind of changed at that point. So be looking out for that. Here's Poppy on the X.
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Going all the way back to March 9th of 1993. The third studio album by this guy. Recorded in Hoboken, New Jersey. Lenny Kravitz, Are You Going to Go My Way on The X.

Lenny Kravitz, Real Rock 92.9 The X, Your Year in Rock 1993. Now, that song was not only considered to be one of his greatest hits, but also one of the biggest anthems of the 90s. It appears in some of the video games. You got Gran Turismo and Guitar Hero World, Guitar Hero Live. That's where all that music was. I never played all that stuff, but I'm sure some of you did. Here's Chevelle and the Red on The X.

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7: I'm meteorologist Paul Trombley with your updated forecast.
8: Mainly clear skies
7: and foggy early today
8: with daytime highs approaching 81. Northwest winds around 5 miles per hour. Mainly clear skies tonight, lows dip down to about 57. Sunshine mixed with clouds at times. Tomorrow, chance of thunderstorms. Daytime highs approaching 83. Partly cloudy Friday with highs around 82. 81 Saturday. That's the latest weather on the X. Right now, it's 68 degrees.
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How do we drag you through the mud, meetings that should have been emails, emails that should have never existed, and coworkers who somehow still can't figure out what reply all means? So yeah, you've earned this. Every Friday at 5 p.m., we crank up the volume and count down five tracks that actually matter. No fluff, no filler, no corporate gatekeeping. It's Friday Fives. New stuff that doesn't suck, classics that still hit hard, and maybe a wild card or two. Every Friday at 5 p.m. No rules, no mercy, because this ain't some polite little playlist. It's Friday Fives.

Papa Roach, 92.9 The X, the iconic 86th concert of Queen in Budapest. It's finally been filmed. It's going to be screened at London's Roundhouse ahead of its release in cinemas and IMAX. I can't wait to see that one. I like when you have all the live performances 20, 30 years after they're gone. And that's what that one's going to be. Here's Alice in Chains on The X.

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1: Now, we haven't gotten very far in the process of, we haven't even decided if we want to do this yet, right? We're still not even a neighborhood association. And last night, all hell broke loose, in my opinion. Now, it wasn't that bad. I'm obviously being a bit,
2: I'm exaggerating
1: a little bit. But, man, right off the bat, hands are up, old ladies are pissed. Can't hear you. Need a microphone. One lady thought it was an HOA instead of a neighborhood association and was like, I don't want to be in a thing with people telling me what to do. Oh, I lived here for 45 years and blah, blah, blah, blah, blah. And I'm like, oh, Jesus Christ.
2: Miscommunication, right? She didn't know.
1: Oh, yeah. There was a lot. So it was, and I felt really bad because a buddy of mine who kind of started this, right? A buddy of mine who I am good friends with and we get along.
2: Respect him. And
1: I think we share a lot of the same core beliefs and we have a lot of ideas that we want to, you know, that we want to run with this neighborhood association thing. But man, I felt so bad for him yesterday because he's just taking it on the chin. And he's not even, no one's in charge.
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2: 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Just 1 mile north of I-94 on Highway 93 in Eau Claire. 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
9: I'm meteorologist Paul Trombley with your updated forecast. Highs level off around 81 this afternoon under mainly sunny skies. Winds out of the northwest, 5 to 10 miles per hour. Mainly clear skies again tonight. Lows level off around 57. Chance for storms tomorrow. Daytime highs approaching 83. Sunshine mixed with clouds at times. Sunshine mixed with clouds at times. Friday with daytime highs approaching 82. 81 Saturday. That's the latest weather on the X. Right now, it's 72 degrees.
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Now, don't forget, coming up at noon, it is your Gen X Lunch along with Tripper. 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
1: Now, we haven't gotten very far in the process of, we haven't even decided if we want to do this yet, right? We're still not even a neighborhood association. And last night, all hell broke loose, in my opinion. Now, it wasn't that bad. I'm obviously being a bit,
2: I'm exaggerating
1: a little bit. But man, right off the bat, hands are up, old ladies are pissed. Can't hear you. Need a microphone. One lady thought it was an HOA instead of a neighborhood association and was like, I don't want to be in a thing with people telling me what to do. Oh, I lived here for 45 years and blah, blah, blah, blah, blah. And I'm like, oh, Jesus Christ.
2: Miscommunication, right? She didn't know.
1: Oh, yeah. There was a lot. So it was, and I felt really bad because a buddy of mine who kind of started this, right? A buddy of mine who I am good friends with and we get along.
2: Respect him. And
1: I think we share a lot of the same core beliefs and we have a lot of ideas that we want to run with this neighborhood association thing. But man, I felt so bad for him yesterday because he's just taking it on the chin. And he's not even, no one's in charge. 92.

Pearl Jam, Even Flow 9290X. Now, just yesterday, this song was featured on the New Music Double Shot. It's excellent. I love this tune. Ninth Key, Happy Feels Like on the X.

0: 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Here at The X, we know your wallet is emptier than your soul. Rent's due, gas is offensive, and your bank account just sent you a thoughts and prayers notification. That's where we come in, and you don't have to sell a kidney. We can get you free tickets, getting you into all the shows that you can't otherwise afford. All you gotta do is become a real rocker. 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It's that easy. So keep it locked on The X, because being broke sucks. But missing all the best shows, that's just embarrassing.
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The heavier side of the 90s, towards the tail end of it, we cover that too. This is your 90s at noon. It's Gen X Lunch, which basically gets us all the way from the end of hair metal to the beginnings of the new metal. And whatever we call the stuff after that in the early 2000s, I guess. The metal band of the 90s, bar none. That's my vote. It's Pantera all the way. Here we go.

Real Rock 92.9 The X, your 90s at noon, and sometimes the punk stuff comes into play a little bit in the era of the Green Day. Maybe pre-Green Day, there is a relation between Tim Armstrong and Billy Joe. Of course, this is the band Rancid, right? Getting you scratching a little bit of that mainstream punk itch that we had in the 90s.

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1: I'm meteorologist Paul Trombley with your updated forecast. Highs level off around 81 this afternoon under mainly sunny skies. Winds out of the northwest, 5 to 10 miles per hour. Mainly clear skies again tonight. Lows level off around 57. Chance for storms tomorrow. Daytime highs approaching 83. Sunshine mixed with clouds at times. Sunshine mixed with clouds at times. Friday with daytime highs approaching 82. 81 Saturday. That's the latest weather on the X. Currently 73.
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Real Rock 92.9 The X. The Foo Fighters can't be stopped, playing arenas all over America right now despite the heat. Doing what they do. Is it arena rock? Yes. Is it dad rock? Yes. Is it still, is he still Dave Grohl, one of the most affable dudes in all of rock music? And is it still a transcendent experience? It really is, man. It really is, man. I'm not trying to be cheesy. It's not about unk. And about the age, the Foo Fighters will still make you feel things when you go to the show, and it's a goddamn hell of a rock show. All right? All right, I've said my piece. Now, Chris Cornell, in the midst of, I think by this time was the breakup of Soundgarden, went on and did some solo work. This one from the Great Expectations 90s movie soundtrack. It's Sunday.

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1: Now, we haven't gotten very far in the process of, we haven't even decided if we want to do this yet, right? We're still not even a neighborhood association. And last night, all hell broke loose, in my opinion. Now, it wasn't that bad. I'm obviously being a bit,
2: I'm exaggerating
1: a little bit. But man, right off the bat, hands are up, old ladies are pissed. Can't hear you. Need a microphone. One lady thought it was an HOA instead of a neighborhood association and was like, I don't want to be in a thing with people telling me what to do. Oh, I lived here for 45 years and blah, blah, blah, blah, blah. And I'm like, oh, Jesus Christ.
2: Miscommunication, right? She didn't know.
1: Oh, yeah. There was a lot. So it was, and I felt really bad because a buddy of mine who kind of started this, right? A buddy of mine who I am good friends with and we get along.
2: Respect him. And
1: I think we share a lot of the same core beliefs, and we have a lot of ideas that we want to, you know, that we want to run with this neighborhood association thing. But, man, I felt so bad for him yesterday because he's just taking it on the chin. And he's not even, no one's in charge.
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Sometimes one of the overlooked songs from the User Illusion era. User Illusion 1 and 2 garnered, countless singles and music videos. They were the biggest band in the world at the time. That one you would have found on User Illusion 2, that was the teal and purple one, which I had an affinity for more so in the 90s when I had it as a kid, because everybody liked teal and purple. You know, the Charlotte Hornets, dude. 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

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We call it Gen X Lunched. Here is some of that new metal, right? This one kind of came in towards the tail end of things. On the slightly heavier side, you would have found this as a part of your Ozfest lineup. Yes, Ozfest, very, very much a critical part of what made the 90s such an interesting time, such a great decade, man, between Lollapalooza, Ozfest, and the things, and the Warped Tour, and all the stuff that came in between, man. It was the dawn of the era of festivals as you know it. It's Cold Chamber, Loco. This has got an ice cream truck on the cover of the CD, right? Because if you do it right, ice cream trucks are scary. Everybody knows that. It's 92.9 DX!

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1: Now, we haven't gotten very far in the process of, we haven't even decided if we want to do this yet, right? We're still not even a neighborhood association. And last night, all hell broke loose, in my opinion. Now, it wasn't that bad. I'm obviously being a bit,
2: I'm exaggerating
1: a little bit. But man, right off the bat, hands are up, old ladies are pissed. Can't hear you. Need a microphone. One lady thought it was an HOA instead of a neighborhood association and was like, I don't want to be in a thing with people telling me what to do. Oh, I lived here for 45 years and blah, blah, blah, blah, blah. And I'm like, oh, Jesus Christ.
2: Miscommunication, right? She didn't know.
1: Oh, yeah. There was a lot. So it was, and I felt really bad because a buddy of mine who kind of started this, right? A buddy of mine who I am good friends with and I... We get along.
2: Respect him. And
1: I think we share a lot of the same core beliefs and we have a lot of ideas that we want to, you know, that we want to run with this neighborhood association thing. But man, I felt so bad for him yesterday because he's just taking it on the chin. And he's not even, no one's in charge.
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0: Another week dragging through the mud, meetings that should have been emails that should have never existed, and coworkers who somehow still can't figure out what reply all means. So yeah, you've earned this. Every Friday at 5 p.m., we crank up the volume and count down five tracks that actually matter. No fluff, no filler, no corporate gatekeeping. It's Friday Fives. New stuff that doesn't suck, classics that still hit hard, and maybe a wild card or two every Friday at 5 p.m. No rules, no mercy, because this ain't some polite little playlist. It's Friday Fives.
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10: I'm meteorologist Paul Trombley with your updated forecast. Highs level off around 81 this afternoon under mainly sunny skies. Winds out of the northwest, 5 to 10 miles per hour. Mainly clear skies again tonight. Lows level off around 57. Chance for storms tomorrow. Daytime highs approaching 83. Sunshine mixed with clouds at times. Sunshine mixed with clouds at times. Friday with daytime highs approaching 82. 81 Saturday. That's the latest weather on the X. Right now, 75.
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1: Now, we haven't gotten very far in the process of, we haven't even decided if we want to do this yet, right? We're still not even a neighborhood association. And last night, all hell broke loose, in my opinion. Now, it wasn't that bad. I'm obviously being a bit,
2: I'm exaggerating
1: a little bit. But man, right off the bat, hands are up, old ladies are pissed. Can't hear you. Need a microphone. One lady thought it was an HOA instead of a neighborhood association and was like, I don't want to be in a thing with people telling me what to do. Oh, I lived here for 45 years and blah, blah, blah, blah, blah. And I'm like, oh, Jesus Christ.
2: Miscommunication, right? She didn't know.
1: Oh, yeah. There was a lot. So it was, and I felt really bad because a buddy of mine who kind of started this, right? A buddy of mine who I am good friends with and I... We get along.
2: Respect him. And
1: I think we share a lot of the same core beliefs, and we have a lot of ideas that we want to, you know, that we want to run with this neighborhood association thing. But, man, I felt so bad for him yesterday because he's just taking it on the chin. And he's not even, no one's in charge.
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The Warning, Real Rock 92.9 The Axe. Hey there, it's T-Roy, a little bit after 2 o'clock, and I'm here with some great new music. Yes, it is your new music double shot. This one coming out of Champaign, Illinois. And it is kind of a spit in your face of those who say you can't do it. 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
4: I'm meteorologist Paul Trombley with your updated forecast. Bright sunshine expected this afternoon with daytime highs approaching 81. Northwesterly winds 5 to 10 miles per hour. Lows dip down to about 57 tonight, mainly clear skies. Sunshine mixed with clouds at times tomorrow. Chance of thunderstorms. High temperatures reach up to 83. Partly cloudy Friday with a high of 82. 81 Saturday. That's the latest weather on the X. Currently, it's 75 degrees.
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1: Now, we haven't gotten very far in the process of, we haven't even decided if we want to do this yet, right? We're still not even a neighborhood association. And last night, all hell broke loose, in my opinion. Now, it wasn't that bad. I'm obviously being a bit,
2: I'm exaggerating
1: a little bit. But, man, right off the bat, hands are up, old ladies are pissed. Can't hear you. Need a microphone. One lady thought it was an HOA instead of a neighborhood association and was like, I don't want to be in a thing with people telling me what to do. Oh, I lived here for 45 years and blah, blah, blah, blah, blah. And I'm like, oh, Jesus Christ.
2: Miscommunication, right? She didn't know.
1: Oh, yeah. There was a lot. So it was, and I felt really bad because a buddy of mine who kind of started this, right? A buddy of mine who I am good friends with and I... We get along.
2: Respect him. And
1: I think we share a lot of the same core beliefs, and we have a lot of ideas that we want to, you know, that we want to run with this neighborhood association thing. But, man, I felt so bad for him yesterday because he's just taking it on the chin. And he's not even, no one's in charge.
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1: Now, we haven't gotten very far in the process of, we haven't even decided if we want to do this yet, right? We're still not even a neighborhood association. And last night, all hell broke loose. In my opinion, now, it wasn't that bad. I'm obviously being a bit...
2: I'm exaggerating
1: a little bit, but man, right off the bat, hands are up, old ladies are pissed, can't hear you, need a microphone. One lady thought it was an HOA instead of a neighborhood association and was like, I don't want to be in a thing with people telling me what to do. I lived here for 45 years and blah, blah, blah, blah, blah. And I'm like, oh, Jesus Christ.
2: Miscommunication, right? She didn't know.
1: Oh, yeah, there was a lot. So it was, and I felt really bad because a buddy of mine who's, who kind of started this, right? A buddy of mine who I am good friends with, and we get along.
2: Respect him. And
1: I think we share a lot of the same core beliefs, and we have a lot of ideas that we want to, you know, that we want to run with this neighborhood association thing. But, man, I felt so bad for him yesterday because he's just taking it on the chin. And he's not even, no one's in charge.
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1: Now, we haven't gotten very far in the process of, we haven't even decided if we want to do this yet, right? We're still not even a neighborhood association. And last night, all hell broke loose. In my opinion, now, it wasn't that bad. I'm obviously being a bit,
2: I'm exaggerating
1: a little bit. But man, right off the bat, hands are up, old ladies are pissed. Can't hear you. Need a microphone. One lady thought it was an HOA instead of a neighborhood association and was like, I don't want to be in a thing with people telling me what to do. Oh, I lived here for 45 years and blah, blah, blah, blah, blah. And I'm like, oh, Jesus Christ.
2: Miscommunication, right? She didn't know.
1: Oh, yeah. There was a lot. So it was, and I felt really bad because a buddy of mine who kind of started this, right? A buddy of mine who I am good friends with and we get along.
2: Respect him. And
1: I think we share a lot of the same core beliefs, and we have a lot of ideas that we want to, you know, that we want to run with this neighborhood association thing. But, man, I felt so bad for him yesterday because he's just taking it on the chin. And he's not even, no one's in charge.
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19: I'm meteorologist Paul Trombley with your updated forecast. 81 this afternoon, under sunny skies, northwest winds, 5 to 10 miles per hour. Mainly clear tonight, lows dip down to about 57. Slight chance of thunderstorms tomorrow, highs around 84, mainly sunny. Low 80s Friday and Saturday. Take a look at the extended forecast, 80 Sunday, 83 Monday, and 85 on Tuesday. That's the latest weather on the X. Currently, it's 77 degrees.
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1: We haven't gotten very far in the process of, we haven't even decided if we want to do this yet, right? We're still not even a neighborhood association. And last night, all hell broke loose. In my opinion, now, it wasn't that bad. I'm obviously being a bit,
2: I'm exaggerating
1: a little bit. But man, right off the bat, hands are up, old ladies are pissed. Can't hear you. Need a microphone. One lady thought it was an HOA instead of a neighborhood association and was like, I don't want to be in a thing with people telling me what to do. I lived here for 45 years and blah, blah, blah, blah, blah. And I'm like, oh, Jesus Christ.
2: Miscommunication, right? She didn't know.
1: Oh, yeah. There was a lot. So it was, and I felt really bad because a buddy of mine who kind of started this, right? A buddy of mine who I am good friends with and we get along.
2: Respect him. And
1: I think we share a lot of the same core beliefs and we have a lot of ideas that we want to, you know, that we want to run with this neighborhood association thing. But man, I felt so bad for him yesterday because he's just taking it on the chin. He's not even, no one's in charge.
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Another week dragging through the mud, meetings that should have been emails that should have never existed, and coworkers who somehow still can't figure out what reply all means. So yeah, you've earned this. Every Friday at 5 p.m., we crank up the volume and count down five tracks that actually matter. No fluff, no filler, no corporate gatekeeping. It's Friday Fives. New stuff that doesn't suck, classics that still hit hard, and maybe a wild card or two. Every Friday at 5 p.m. No rules, no mercy, because this ain't some polite little playlist. It's Friday Fives.

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Here at The X, we know your wallet is emptier than your soul. Rent's due, gas is offensive, and your bank account just sent you a thoughts and prayers notification. That's where we come in, and you don't have to sell a kidney. We can get you free tickets, getting you into all the shows that you can't otherwise afford. All you gotta do is become a real rocker. Download the app, become a real rocker. It's that easy. So keep it locked on The X, because being broke sucks. But missing all the best shows, that's just embarrassing.

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Now you do what they told you. Now you do what they told you. Now you do what they told you.

You're not broke, you're just financially rock bottom. Here at The X, we know your wallet is emptier than your soul. Rent's due, gas is offensive, and your bank account just sent you a thoughts and prayers notification. That's where we come in, and you don't have to sell a kidney. We can get you free tickets, getting you into all the shows that you can't otherwise afford. All you gotta do is become a real rocker. Download the app, become a real rocker. It's that easy. So keep it locked on The X, because being broke sucks. But missing all the best shows, that's just embarrassing.

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17: I'm meteorologist Paul Trombley with your updated forecast. 81 this afternoon, under sunny skies, northwest winds, 5 to 10 miles per hour. Mainly clear tonight, lows dip down to about 57. Slight chance of thunderstorms tomorrow, highs around 84, mainly sunny. Low 80s Friday and Saturday. Take a look at the extended forecast. 80 Sunday, 83 Monday, and 85 on Tuesday. That's the latest weather on the X. Currently, it's 77 degrees.
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2: Now, we haven't gotten very far in the process of, we haven't even decided if we want to do this yet, right? We're still not even a neighborhood association. And last night, all hell broke loose. In my opinion, now, it wasn't that bad. I'm obviously being a bit...
3: I'm exaggerating
2: a little bit, but man, right off the bat, hands are up. Old ladies are pissed. Can't hear you. Need a microphone. One lady thought it was an HOA instead of a neighborhood association and was like, I don't want to be in a thing with people telling me what to do. I lived here for 45 years and blah, blah, blah, blah, blah. And I'm like, oh, Jesus Christ.
3: Miscommunication, right? She didn't know.
2: Oh, yeah. There was a lot. So it was, and I felt really bad because a buddy of mine who's, who kind of started this, right? A buddy of mine who I am good friends with, and we get along.
3: Respect him. And
2: I think we share a lot of the same core beliefs, and we have a lot of ideas that we want to, you know, that we want to run with this neighborhood association thing. But, man, I felt so bad for him yesterday because he's just taking it on the chin. And he's not even, no one's in charge.
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1: Now, we haven't gotten very far in the process of, we haven't even decided if we want to do this yet, right? We're still not even a neighborhood association. And last night, all hell broke loose. In my opinion, now, it wasn't that bad. I'm obviously being a bit,
2: I'm exaggerating
1: a little bit. But man, right off the bat, hands are up. Old ladies are pissed. Can't hear you. Need a microphone. One lady thought it was an HOA instead of a neighborhood association and was like, I don't want to be in a thing with people telling me what to do. I lived here for 45 years and blah, blah, blah, blah, blah. And I'm like, oh, Jesus Christ.
2: Miscommunication, right? She didn't know.
1: Oh, yeah. There was a lot. So it was, and I felt really bad because a buddy of mine who kind of started this, right? A buddy of mine who I am good friends with and I... We get along.
2: Respect him. And
1: I think we share a lot of the same core beliefs and we have a lot of ideas that we want to, you know, that we want to run with this neighborhood association thing. But man, I felt so bad for him yesterday because he's just taking it on the chin. And he's not even, no one's in charge.
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1: Middle of the week, we make things a little bit easier. You can brush it off your shoulder, you can shake it off, and you can just kind of go nuts. Whether it's in your car, in your garage, or just in your brain, we turn things up. And today, we are bringing the mayhem, as the namesake goes. We're turning things up, and today gets kind of heavy for at least the next, count this down, for at least the next, 8 minutes or so. So get ready for it. I got new stuff on our first song of our double track, our double set, our doubles duo of mayhem. This one coming to you from Motionless in White featuring Corey Taylor. They get heavy. This is very much kind of an indictment on your phone, on the algorithms, on all the false garbage getting sent our way. If you want to get into lyrics of it, or you can just bang your effing head. This one's called Playing God.

Good Lord, maybe one of my favorite motionless and white tracks in a long time, featuring Corey Taylor on that one. That one's called Playing God. The unedited version obviously hits a little bit better because, you know, sometimes the F-bombs are necessary. They just kind of hit. It's my favorite word of all the words of all time, especially the MF-er. That's just a fun one. Tripper hanging out with you. This is 92.9 The X. This is your midweek mayhem where we bring the heavy two songs every Wednesday just to get you over that middle week hump. Now, this next one, because

that first one got me so jacked up. It gave me a little bit of a feeling that I used to have the first time I got a hold of my sister's Pantera CD, or maybe a cassette at that time. It just changed my life. So I was thinking about that, and I was thinking about things that just get me jacked. Now, this is going to be one of them. Now, if you are a Pantera fan, or if you're too young, and I mean, to me, they are the metal band of the 90s. They saved all things extreme metal. That was the 90s. And of course, the unfortunate, tragic passing of Dimebag Darrell in 2004 was far too soon. But if you want to see a band at the height of their absolute power, the video is phenomenal on YouTube that exists from this concert, and it gives you the quintessence of the entire band at its finest, whether it's Phil Anselmo, whether it's Vinny, whether it's Rex, or whether it is the great Dimebag. You get to see it all. The video is high quality. The audio is high quality. And, of course, this is one of the most monumental concerts to have ever been. So we're getting the live song, the live version of one of their big hits. Of course, from the Monsters of Rock Festival that took place on an airfield in Moscow in 1991. This was a breakthrough event featuring AC/DC, Metallica, the Black Crowes, another Russian band, but one of the largest gatherings of all time. The crowd was estimated to be between 500,000 and 1.6 million people came out in Russia after the oppressed time that they had after the fall of the wall to come and see this show, and you can hear it throughout this song. And to me, this song, Domination, is the birth, and maybe it's this performance of it, is the true proper birth of the absolute breakdown that you now find ubiquitous in every single one of your metal band songs. They all got that breakdown, and to me, for my money, no one has ever done it better, no one has ever done it heavier, and no one really did it before. This version exists from 1991. It's Domination. It's Pantera. Let's go to Russia. It's 92.9 The X. Goddamn. This is called Domination.

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1: Now, we haven't gotten very far in the process of, we haven't even decided if we want to do this yet, right? We're still not even a neighborhood association. And last night, all hell broke loose, in my opinion. Now, it wasn't that bad. I'm obviously being a bit,
2: I'm exaggerating
1: a little bit. But man, right off the bat, hands are up, old ladies are pissed. Can't hear you. Need a microphone. One lady thought it was an HOA instead of a neighborhood association and was like, I don't want to be in a thing with people telling me what to do. Oh, I lived here for 45 years and blah, blah, blah, blah, blah. And I'm like, oh, Jesus Christ.
2: Miscommunication, right? She didn't know.
1: Oh, yeah. There was a lot. So it was, and I felt really bad because a buddy of mine who kind of started this, right? A buddy of mine who I am good friends with, and we get along.
2: Respect him. And
1: I think we share a lot of the same core beliefs, and we have a lot of ideas that we want to, you know, that we want to run with this neighborhood association thing. But, man, I felt so bad for him yesterday because he's just taking it on the chin. And he's not even, no one's in charge.
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1: I'm meteorologist Paul Trombley with your updated forecast. Lows level off around 57 tonight under mainly clear skies. Winds out of the northwest around 5 miles per hour. Mainly sunny skies tomorrow. Slight chance of thunderstorms. High temperatures reach up to 84. Partly cloudy skies tomorrow night. Chance of thunderstorms. Lows dip down to about 63. Low 80s Friday and Saturday. That's the latest weather on the X. Right now, it's 77 degrees.
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Real Rock 92.9 The X. Is all they do? Do they just drop albums and make hits and make, you know, forever anthems that stick in the brain of the old and the young alike? Is that the whole MO of Shinedown? I think it is. Here's another one.

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1: Now, we haven't gotten very far in the process of, we haven't even decided if we want to do this yet, right? We're still not even a neighborhood association. And last night, all hell broke loose. In my opinion, now, it wasn't that bad. I'm obviously being a bit,
2: I'm exaggerating
1: a little bit. But man, right off the bat, hands are up, old ladies are pissed. Can't hear you. Need a microphone. One lady thought it was an HOA instead of a neighborhood association and was like, I don't want to be in a thing with people telling me what to do. Oh, I lived here for 45 years and blah, blah, blah, blah, blah. And I'm like, oh, Jesus Christ.
2: Miscommunication, right? She didn't know.
1: Oh, yeah. There was a lot. So it was, and I felt really bad because a buddy of mine who kind of started this, right? A buddy of mine who I am good friends with and we get along.
2: Respect him. And
1: I think we share a lot of the same core beliefs and we have a lot of ideas that we want to, you know, that we want to run with this neighborhood association thing. But man, I felt so bad for him yesterday because he's just taking it on the chin. And he's not even, no one's in charge.
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Minneapolis, a part of that wage war, really garnering a huge fan base. And due to some badass new music out there, this is one of them. It's called Blindfolds on The X.

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You know, decide, you decide. I'm sure the show is still good, still a pretty good band altogether. Tommy Lee can still do his thing. He may not give much of an interview these days. Go listen to the Billy Corgan one if you want to see what I'm talking about. I'm pretty sure he's on drugs on that one. But John Five can still play a badass guitar, of course, replacement for Mick Mars. Vince Neil's just, you know, I don't know what to say that's nice.

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God damn, it's been that long. I think the album 13th Step is one of the finest of that whole decade, and still one of my top favorites of the last 25 years. It's a perfect circle. 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
2: I'm meteorologist Paul Trombley with your updated forecast. Lows level off around 57 tonight under mainly clear skies. Winds out of the northwest around 5 miles per hour. Mainly sunny skies tomorrow. Slight chance of thunderstorms. High temperatures reach up to 84. Partly cloudy skies tomorrow night. Chance of thunderstorms. Lows dip down to about 63. Low 80s Friday and Saturday. That's the latest weather on the X. Currently 77.
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We rock, 92.9 The X. Hey, this band, always a little bit of an unsung, you know, kind of existing in that alternative space that I like the most. You know, I find the most interesting originality coming from sort of that in-between space, bands like Dead Poets Society, bands for a long time, you know, like a Highly Suspect or Cage the Elephant, very much a part of that. It does have new music out there. This is the one for the most of us that put them on the map.

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1: Now, we haven't gotten very far in the process of, we haven't even decided if we want to do this yet, right? We're still not even a neighborhood association. And last night, all hell broke loose. In my opinion, now, it wasn't that bad. I'm obviously being a bit...
2: I'm exaggerating
1: a little bit, but man, right off the bat, hands are up. Old ladies are pissed. Can't hear you. Need a microphone. One lady thought it was an HOA instead of a neighborhood association and was like, I don't want to be in a thing with people telling me what to do. I lived here for 45 years and blah, blah, blah, blah, blah. And I'm like, oh, Jesus Christ.
2: Miscommunication, right? She didn't know.
1: Oh, yeah. There was a lot. So it was, and I felt really bad because a buddy of mine who's, who kind of started this, right? A buddy of mine who I am good friends with, and we get along.
2: Respect him. And
1: I think we share a lot of the same core beliefs, and we have a lot of ideas that we want to, you know, that we want to run with this neighborhood association thing. But, man, I felt so bad for him yesterday because he's just taking it on the chin. And he's not even, no one's in charge.
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best goddamn slide, guitar slide on a metal song, on a heavy song? Is it metal? When I say metal about music, I know that there's somebody out there scoffing because there's always gatekeeping metal nerds with 17,000 genres. Get over it, dork. Get over it. All I was trying to say, the most recognizable slide guitar part on maybe a metal song comes from White Zombie, all right? Whatever, nerds.

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That'll do it, Real Rockers, for me. Lou Brutus got you next. 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
1: Now, we haven't gotten very far in the process of, we haven't even decided if we want to do this yet, right? We're still not even a neighborhood association. And last night, all hell broke loose, in my opinion. Now, it wasn't that bad. I'm obviously being a bit,
2: I'm exaggerating
1: a little bit. But man, right off the bat, hands are up, old ladies are pissed. Can't hear you. Need a microphone. One lady thought it was an HOA instead of a neighborhood association and was like, I don't want to be in a thing with people telling me what to do. Oh, I lived here for 45 years and blah, blah, blah, blah, blah. And I'm like, oh, Jesus Christ.
2: Miscommunication, right? She didn't know.
1: Oh, yeah. There was a lot. So it was, and I felt really bad because a buddy of mine who kind of started this, right? A buddy of mine who I am good friends with and we get along.
2: Respect him. And
1: I think we share a lot of the same core beliefs and we have a lot of ideas that we want to, you know, that we want to run with this neighborhood association thing. But man, I felt so bad for him yesterday because he's just taking it on the chin. And he's not even, no one's in charge.
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Midweek Mayhem every Wednesday at 5 p.m. We unleash a double shot of face-melting heavy metal that hits harder than your worst hangover. Brutal riffs, thunderous drums, zero mercy. It's your weekly excuse to turn it all the way up and let the noise take over. If you miss it, that's on you. If you survive it, you've earned your stripes. Wednesdays, 5 p.m., it's a double shot of metal. It's Midweek Mayhem on the X.